fuming. People are fuming. Just say Ghanaians are fuming. Africans are fuming. I know. What's happening, our man in space? Oh, Charlie, come see the studio, man. You mind the whole sports crew, man. You guys are disappointed. I told you, Quebec cannot withstand Argentina.

0: Come and show your excitement. 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
1: To a world of no boyfriends. 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
0: Hey, get up, Black Stars. Tell you guys, you sure say if you do this.

0: I mean, what a beautiful goal from Cabal in there, and it's just amazing to see how Kvyat have played in there. I mean, Obal just got the ball, cut it to his right hand side, and just pushed the ball a little bit, and then right into the top left corner of Martinez in there, and just a beautiful goal. Just look at that replay in there once again. Got the ball, just took it on his right hand side to the midfield, back to Obal, and then he just cut onto his right hand side, and just a beautiful sublime goal in there. And I mean, we are on top of the moon. It's Africa, you know. Africa supporting there, but the Black Stars, I beg you, just look at what Kvyat is doing. If you come and lose, God have mercy.
1: All right, my people. Hey, Charlie, man. I hope you are ready for our commentary, man. Ghana Black Stars versus Colombia. Tune in to Star FM. Yes, live commentary with the Star FM Sports crew. Aha, Charlie, how do you feel? You like him? Like him already. Wonder inspiring you. Hey! Charlie, messing up my man. I call like a ticket to sign.
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all but one spot left should be picked up for the 2026 round of 16 games. And the Black Stars of Ghana will be hoping to pick up that spot tonight at the Arrowhead Stadium in Kansas City, United States of America. 76,000 capacity. We understand that it is filled up with a lot of Colombians, and everywhere you go, yellow. But I've forgotten that for Ghana, we also recognize it yellow. And don't forget that this game is in America because of the ticket issue and all that. Colombia have a lot of their people in the stadium. But let's open the phone lines. If you're not asleep,

055-288-0216. Where are you watching from? Do you think the Black Stars of Ghana can join Morocco, can join Egypt as well, to become the only African teams in the round of 16? 16 teams would remain, and there's only one spot for the 16th team. Would it be Colombia or Ghana? Big game it is tonight. What are your predictions? Who wins? Are you going to sleep? Mom says that she'll be watching the movie. If she hears go, she'll check the channel and then bring it back to the movie. Let us know your prediction. Send us a text message. Send us a WhatsApp message. Of course, you can call us as well. No, it's never too late for a call, you know. But let me say a big shout to all the Bolt, Uber, Yango drivers locked in on Star 103.5 FM right about now.

0: 15 minutes, the Black Stars of Ghana would be daring, rowing, roaring, hoping to go against the thousands of Colombians at the stadium. You see them, ladies and gentlemen, trust me, they are everywhere. We are live on Star 103.5 FM, also live on Ultimate FM in Kumasi, Empire FM in Takrade, Zeps FM in Zabila. I am Jones ADZI. I'm in the company of Hassan Meroni. And together, bring you live commentary of this game. Big shout to all the people who are locked in with their pubs, loud and live. When you do say a prayer, say one for the Black Stars of Ghana. For those of you going to sleep, make sure you do obviously say one for the Black Stars of Ghana. Don't forget us. Don't forget us at all. Well, let me get to my man, Hassan Meroni. Big game coming up. We've seen lineups already from coach Carlos Queiroz. And it is a very big game. But then, talk to me about what you see from the Arrowhead Stadium, where it is yellow, very yellow. But it is Colombia yellow, not Ghana yellow.
1: But then there are some few Ghana yellows inside in there. But honestly, I don't know. But I have this feeling. I just have you know twins. We have
0: massa
1: gut feeling.
0: Massa.
1: And I see a surprise in this game. I don't know whether it's a surprise of, you know, Colombia battering Ghana, or it's a surprise of Ghana actually battering Colombia. But then I see a surprise in this game. But obviously, for, I mean, sentimental reasons, obviously would want Ghana to win. But then looking at the starting lineup in defense, you have Lucasin in there as well as Adetey. And the inclusion of Lucasin clearly tells you that Carlos Queiroz just wants, you know, some level of experience at the back. Right, we saw Lucasin's performance in the previous game against Croatia. He even got a goal in there as well, and his performance was very, very solid. On the back of Opon's, you know, injury, Jerome Opoku's injury. I mean, you know, you have a solid replacement in Lucasin. So for the back four, I mean, we've seen it before in midfield, the usual culprit, and then up front. We see the return of Iñaki Williams in there as well. So I think it's a solid starting lineup. Mm-hmm. And I also have a feeling that Carlos Queiroz would want to play the way he played in that game against Croatia, because that game against Croatia was the best football Ghana has played in a very, very long time, even though we lost. In terms of possession, in terms of going forward, carrying the ball forward, that was the best we've seen Ghana in a very, very long time. Yeah. In a very, very long time. So, I mean, there are a lot of positives you can pick from that game. And I think with the experience of Carlos Queiroz, he has definitely identified those positives, and I'm sure he's going to implement it in this game. For Colombia, I mean, they have a very, very solid team. The likes of Arias and this young man, James Rodriguez. When he goes to when he goes to his club side, you don't really, you know, see that performance. But immediately he dons on that yellow jersey for Colombia, he turns into a different player. And I mean, we've seen it come to bear in this tournament together with Luis Diaz, who has been absolutely amazing, coming from a group that had Portugal and is still finishing the group stage on top. Says a lot. You know, also holding Portugal to that draw, and that game touted to be one of the best games at the World Cup so far. So for me, it's definitely going to be a very, very difficult task, a very, very difficult game for the Black Stars. But I think that if the Black Stars are able to play like they did in that game against Croatia, because funny enough, people think that if we play like the way we did against England, you know, something could come out of it for us. But then I actually disagree. I feel like that game against Croatia has been our best, you know, out and out best display in a very long time, barring the defensive mistakes in there. And for me, that's why Ghana lost. There were moments in defense where, you know, we lack concentration, gave Croatia too much space to operate. And that's how come, you know, they got that goal. So for me, I honestly think that if we play like the way we did against Croatia, something could definitely come out of this thing. But nonetheless, Colombia aren't, you know, an easy side, you know, to walk over. So it's definitely going to be a good game. But then, I mean, God bless our homeland and make our nation great and strong. And I believe and hope that at the end of the day, by the end of this morning, we will be singing out loud the glorious, glorious national anthem of Ghana.
0: Jordan, how you start?
1: Are we surprised? We are not surprised. I am not surprised. And we've had this conversation before. Yeah. And there is absolutely no way Jordan Ayew will be benched. Mm. Absolutely no way. First of all, he's the captain. Second of all, he's, if not the most experienced, one of the most experienced players in there. Mm-hmm. And you can't go into a game of this high stakes, right, without having your most experienced player and your captain in there. It is almost impossible. Mm. And on Wednesday, I said this, that we've seen coaches come and go in the Black Stars. Nobody has been able to successfully bench Jordan Ayew. It's literally impossible. So I think at this point, we just have to accept the fact that Jordan will start. I mean, in this game, he will set a record for, together with Asamoah, being the most appeared player for the Black Stars at the World Cup. Yeah. So, I mean, for me, it's inevitable that Jordan Ayew will start. It's inevitable. No matter what we do, no matter what we say, he's going to start. And there's nothing we can do about it. All we can do is just hope that, you know, he puts out the best showing in this game. So, yeah, it is what it is. We just have to accept it. And then, like I said, hope that he shows up for once. Because, I mean, he hasn't scored at a World Cup yet. Mm-hmm. Has never scored at a World Cup. So, I mean, he would also be looking at that as well. Because you can't claim to be, you know, one of the best players of the country if you've not turned up at the biggest stage.
0: Yeah.
1: Right. So for me, I mean, kudos to him for getting in those records of appearances. But then what really matters is the goals, or are the goals. And he hasn't done that yet. But we hope he'll be able to do that in this game.
0: Well, another key thing we see is the man Luis Suarez. When we say Luis Suarez, not the Uruguayan, no, yeah. This is a Colombian. Luis Javier Suarez,
1: yeah.
0: He actually plays for his club side in Portugal.
1: Yeah.
0: And he's on the bench.
1: Sporting, yeah.
0: Yeah, he plays for Sporting, and he's on the bench, and he comes 33-year-old.
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0: John Cordoba,
1: yeah.
0: Very, very strong guy.
1: Yeah.
0: Coach is starting him in there ahead. And he's actually not really started most of the games, but then he's starting tonight. And he brings that wealth of experience into that Cordoba team. Very experienced, 33 years of age. He's just played 23 games. He scored 6 goals. And he made his debut in 2023 for, the team. And it's a good one, maybe for Coach Nestor Lorenzo, who the Argentine coach, who obviously would want to disrupt that Ghana defense tonight?
1: I mean, it's like you said, experience. Like I said earlier, you can't go into a game of this high stakes, you know, and not have experience in there. But fortunately for Colombia, they have James Rodriguez. You know, in the 2014 World Cup, he was the top scorer, and at that tournament, you know, was his breakout, you know, tournament. So I mean, experience comes to bear in games like this. And I mean, for Carlos Queiroz, advantage to him, because he knows this Colombian team. He has coached this team, you know, majority of these players. So he knows the players very, very well. He knows every move. He knows James Rodriguez very well. And I was listening to their coach before this game in his presser, and he was actually he was visibly worried about Ghana's prowess when it comes to the transition, when it comes to counter-attack. And he says that they have thought of it, and they are trying to find, you know, situations and find ways and means of, you know, cutting shots that Ghana counter. So for me, like again, I said, experience comes to bear in games like this. And then clearly that's why we see the Colombian coach make that bold decision of benching Luis Suarez and starting Cordoba. So like it's a game of high stakes. You need, you know, a lot of strength. You need a lot of power. And I also feel like somebody like Lucasen, somebody like Jonas Akati, very tall, strong, you know, presence in defense. So you need a striker with the same physical features,
0: yeah,
1: to be able to withstand, you know, that defense. So for me, it is more or less like a tactical decision, mm-hmm, to start Cordoba instead of Luis Suarez. So I think both coaches have really made their homeworks. They've done their homeworks and they've done their researches, and it's clear on the formation and then players they have decided to go with. So like I said, it's a game of high stakes. The Black Stars of Ghana will make us proud. But before this game, I'm just saying, throwing it out in the air.

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2: Experience handling big games in Europe and the Champions League as well. Tonight, the Black Stars of Ghana line up this way. Lawrence Atizigi is back. Yes, he is back. And so Benjamin Asare would move to the bench. Gideon Mensah on the left side. Gerald Poku, Derek Lucassen, and Marvin Senaya would make the back four. Lucassen coming in from that game against Croatia on the bench, probably with a goal in confidence. Coach decides to give him his first start in a Black Stars jersey. The defender who plays for Paphos and is without a team for now, 31 years of age, Derek Lucassen, brother of Brian Brobbey. In midfield, we have Thomas Partey. Yes, of course, Gerald Boku is back. And it's a great one for the Black Stars of Ghana. Antoine Semenyo on the left side of that 4-1-4 midfield, where we have Kwesi Sibu and Caleb Irenchi. Inaki Williams starts again. And Jordan Ayew, captain of the side, also in there. When you come to Colombia, there is Camilo Vargas, who plays for Atlas FC, 37 years of age. Camilo Vargas is making his 46th appearance for his national team. And just in front of him will be the back four of Daniel Munoz of Crystal Palace. He scored 2 goals, the right back. He plays as a wing back in his club. And then David Sanchez, as well as John Lukumi. There is Johan Moyika, John Arias, Jefferson Lema, and Gustavo Puerta, experienced captain. James Rodriguez, you see John Cordoba, the 33-year-old, and then the pace of Luis Diaz in there. What a game we have on our hands. This is Star 103.5 FM, game underway. Black Stars of Ghana today are sporting all white, and here is Caleb Irenchi. Caleb Irenchi quickly finds Inaki Williams. Thomas Partey back to Inaki. Inaki sends in a cross and a chance for the Black Stars. It is cut out, but no one in there. And another shot comes in. Nearly. Thomas Partey. Just another first minute. Partey going heavy in there. And the Black Stars of Ghana nearly getting the first goal. Hassan Meroni.
3: Yeah, very, very, very, very close in there. And a very good shot from Thomas Partey. I mean, we've seen him do this a lot of times for Arsenal over the years. And, I mean, he poses great threats when it comes to, you know, outside the box shooting. And, I mean, clearly, the Black Stars of Ghana would want to start on a very, very high note. And a very good shot in there from Thomas Partey. And I mean, if that ended up as a goal, I think everybody will be, you know, on top of the moon right now. But then very, very good starts for the Black Stars.
2: Very good start for the Black Stars of Ghana. And we'll have to defend this one. Here is Luis, and Senaya wins his first battle against the man Diaz. Luis Diaz, and it's going to be a tough battle for Senaya, but then he's proving that if there's going to be someone who can do great work in that space, it will be Senaya.
3: Absolutely, it will be him. I mean, he has been one of the brightest prospects for Ghana in this tournament, and defensively, he has been absolutely spot on. I mean, as a right back, his best display has been his defensive work. Right, going forward, we haven't really seen a lot of him. But what you can trust when it comes to Marvin Senaya is his defensive work. And like you said, it's going to be an absolute display between himself.

0: under Luis Diaz.
1: Yeris, Tumi finds Sanchez, the former Tottenham Hotspur defender. He's 23 shirt. Now plays for Galatasaray. And Colombia patiently passing the ball around. Here is James Rodriguez. Ghanaians all in their area. Careful with their shape. And that would always be a characteristic of coach. Now, here is Cordoba. Ball taken away from Cordoba. Antoine Semenyo. Semenyo with pace. Semenyo. And brought down. And that is what the Blasters would always be relying on tonight.
0: Yeah, I mean, clearly when you look at the defensive shape in there, it clearly tells you that the Blasters just would want to or can, you know, soak in the pressure and then hit Colombia on the transition. And that's exactly what the Colombian coach was scared of, was worried about, and we are seeing it, you know, come to bear in this game. And you know you can rely on the pace of Iñaki Williams
1: now,
0: and Antoine.
1: Oh, the chance for Senaya, but to get a crossing, but communication on the part of Iñaki Williams and Marvin Senaya was not too strong. Probably they need a good network to get a good communication. Play continues, and here is Vargas. He finds Sanchez. Sanchez, his 23 shirt for Colombia, as passes the ball to Lukumi. Back to Lukumi from Jefferson Lerma, and a long one trying to find Luis.
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1: Diaz, ball gets to him, and again Marvin Senaya wins that battle but concedes a throw-in. You need to be very careful though, because Diaz is a trickster.
0: He's very, very swift. I mean, Luis Diaz, he has shoveled a lot of defenders, and we've seen his performance for Bayern Munich this season, and Marvin Senaya definitely have to be careful in there. But like we said, the best display of Marvin Senaya has been his defensive work. So like we said earlier, it's going to be a very, very good battle in there between himself and then Luis Diaz. But I mean, most often the attackers always come on top, but then there are very few instances where the defenders come on top, and we hope that Marvin will come on top in this game.
1: And guess what? Jerome Opoku already giving the man John Cordoba a very, very tough time. A tough time. Leaving no stone unturned. Look at that. He's tearing. In fact, he tore the shirt of the player. And the player continues. That is a warrior. John Cordoba is down. Play continues. Blasters of Ghana will cuff away the ball. Here is Iñaki Williams. Cross setting. Trying to find Jordan Ayew. Jordan, can he control the ball? He gets a first touch. And poor control from him.
0: I think that ball was a little bit of a hit from Iñaki Williams across in there, but what a nutty challenging there from Jerome.
1: Well, there was nothing on him though.
0: Yeah, but
1: there was nothing on him. I think that's a groin injury.
0: Yeah,
1: and it means that probably Luis Suarez might be coming on.
0: Quite unfortunate. I mean, Cordoba was chosen ahead of Suarez for experience sake, and seeing him come off, I mean, it's an advantage to Ghana, but then he looks like, yeah, he's coming off, but then
1: it's a change of plans.
0: Yeah,
1: very, very early for coach Nestor Lorenzo, as the man he gave a start to tonight, John Cordoba, would have to go off, and it is likely that we'll see a man who has scored A lot of goals for his club side. Luis Javier Suarez, 28 years of age. And this season he scored 36 goals. Suarez, that's rich for the 28-year-old.
0: Yeah, a lot of goals, but then for Cordoba, if he was African or Ghanaian, his house people would do something. Because for you to start for the very first time in the World Cup and then get injured barely 10 minutes into it is quite unfortunate. But I mean, Luis Suarez, like you said, has scored a lot of goals and definitely is somebody the Colombians can count on.
1: Now the Black Stars of Ghana pick up the ball, throwing, quickly taking Partey. Partey finds Thibaut. And look at Sibo's touch, a poor touch from Kwesi Thibaut. Now, here is a new entrant, trying to find Luis Diaz. And Diaz to come in, nice work. Senaya stops him. And Caleb Renchi fit into it. What is it gonna be? And referee would obviously have to check that because it was an off the ball incident when the foul was not given, no penalty. It'll be a close one. Be a close one there, Hassan.
0: Yeah, very close one. Checking to see if there wasn't really any contact in there. It would be absolutely horrendous. It would be a horrendous decision if that is given as a penalty, because there is no initial contact. Maybe his arm in there could be an issue, but I don't really think
1: it seems Marvin Senaya has pulled up his hamstring. Marvin has pulled up his hamstring, and that would be a big blow to the Ghana team. Marvin Senaya is in tears. Senaya cannot continue. He's in tears. And it's a big blow for coach Carlos Queiroz. Can he continue? And so, Alidu Seydou will be called upon to start warming up. Big blow for the Black Stars of Ghana.
0: Absolutely big blow. I mentioned earlier that one of the brightest prospects for the Black Stars in this tournament has been Marvin Senaya. And as a matter of fact, he was named as part of the best 11 coming out of the group stages. And I mean, it's quite unfortunate to see him go off like that. But then sometimes you find yourself in situations where when you are called upon, you'd have to turn up, and that's what I expect from Ali Seydou if indeed he comes on. I mean, he's very similar to Marvin Senaya. Defensively, he's very, very solid, but he has displayed some offensive threats as we've seen him in the Black Stars in some few instances. So just hope that he would continue the good works that Marvin Senaya has started. But quite unfortunate, it looks like Senaya could be able to continue. But then if he doesn't, Ali Seydou should actually pick up the good shoes of Marvin Senaya.
1: Now cross comes in, a header out of the box of the Black Stars of Ghana. Marvin Senaya is back on the pitch, waiting for referee's green light. Now he's back. We just hope that he doesn't force it, because against Luis Diaz, he will not be waiting for you to be good or not, and we need a player fit. And Inaki Williams spit into it.
0: I don't think
1: Marvin Senaya cannot continue.
0: I don't think he will need to continue.
1: Marvin Senaya can obviously not continue.
0: You see him limping in there, and that's a nasty challenge in there from
1: Arias. And Ali Seydou will surely not offer us a lot up front.
0: Yeah, that's exactly what I was saying. I mean, he is quite similar to Marvin Senaya. For Marvin himself, we haven't really seen a lot of him, offensively. Like I said, defensively, he has been the best for us. And Ali Seydou is almost the same player, has almost the same profile. Defensively, he's very, very solid. But offensively, nothing too much to be written home. But then, I mean, at least there is some hope of, you know, defensive solidity, right? When we need to defend, you know that Ali Bisedo has the capability of defending. So I think it's a good replacement. But then I feel so bad for Marvin Semenya. And as you always say, his stocks were rising. And unfortunately, his tournament might come to an end today. But Ali Bisedo coming in, he looks so excited, but I hope that the excitement will result in you know, a very good performance in this game.
1: The play continues, and the Black Stars of Ghana would allow the ball to go out of play for Choi and Gideon Mensah. Gideon throws the ball to captain Jordan Ayew, who's brought down already. And in studio here for my other co-commentators and summarizers, not so happy with Jordan Ayew's fall already. There is the man, Lema. He finds Lukumi. Yes, Munoz. And nice work. Now, there's a chance for Suarez, but cutting. And it's a goal! John Arias, the man who was shown a yellow card not long ago, has scored the first goal for Colombia. And it was great work. It seemed the defense were a bit out of shape, not in order. And the cross came in from the left side of defense. And you see the man running into space in there. It was too easy, three players on him. And Gideon Mensah was in no man's land. And no one was marking John Arias. It was the easiest of goals for him. Brilliant cross coming in from Luis Suarez that found John Arias. Colombia 1, Ghana 0.
0: I find myself asking a lot of questions. Why on earth did sometimes we are the orchestrators of our downfall. How on earth do you give Arias, who has been absolutely amazing for Colombia, you know, this amount of space? Who exactly was marking him? Absolutely nobody. You have Ali Bisedo marking Luis Diaz in there, who was very, very central in that position in there. And then you had the whole space in behind over there for Arias to operate. And you're asking, where was Lucasen? Where were the two center backs? It looked like they were all going in with a tackle on the man with the cross. Shambolic, absolutely shambolic defending from the Black Stars.
1: 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We've done 16 minutes of play. If you're just joining us, this is Star 103.5 FM. Also live on Ultimate FM in Kumasi, Empire FM in Takoradi, Zeps FM in Zabila. And Black Stars of Ghana trying hard to press. Look like a team out of shape. Right after Senaya was took out, and a man was left in so much space, John Arias. Now, Colombia, James Rodriguez finds Lukumi. And the first time the Stars will concede a very, very early goal under coach Carlos Quiroz. And here they come again. Here is Mojica. This time around, clear their lines and it will come back at them again. the Colombians dominating possession. The spaces being covered very well. Semenyo presses high. And Black Stars of Ghana need to be calm. Yes, Colombia playing some great football. Colombia, oh my word, putting their passes together. There's John Arias. John Arias finds Mojica. Mojica sensing an across. Trying to find Munoz, but this time around Munoz cannot get to the ball.

0: And throwing, quickly taken. Jordan. No foul by coach, referee. He gives a throw-in instead. And you see GFA president, Ketso Kweku, CAF president, Patrice Motsepe. There is Kuyo in there as well. And I'm sure the referee for tonight's game, Clement Turpin, will be speaking French with Captain Jordan Ayew. Another long ball. It finds Luis Diaz. Here is Jefferson Lemma. And possession starts having released 61 to that of Ghana's 29. 10% of the possession, we understand, is in contention. But it obviously means that they've dominated the black side of Ghana in possession. They've not pressed. They've not been compact at the back. Another long one comes in. Headed out. Semenyo to Gideon. Party. Now. And Semenyo is brought down by Munoz. And Black Stars would restart play quickly. Boyika. Now, here's a back pass. But goalkeeper will come out to clear his lines. Goalkeeper Vargas. And Alidu Seydou. Poor one from him. He's bitten to it. Now, the Colombians coming at the Black Stars of Ghana. Now, another chance. But this time around, Tizigi is up there. Picks up the ball. 20 minutes of play done. Colombia 1, Ghana 0.
1: Very questionable defensive display in there from Alidu Seydou. And it looks like he hasn't really warmed up into the game properly. And he has been beaten to it a couple of times in there. And it looks very, very worried. So far, the only piece of attacking display we've seen from the Black Stars was that shot in there from Thomas Partey.
0: Yeah.
1: Since then, we haven't really seen anything. And it looks like the Black Stars are taking the shape that we saw against England.
0: Now that they are go down.
1: Exactly. And
0: now the players don't know what to do.
1: The first proper attacking threat that Colombia hit at Ghana resulted to a goal. And now you find yourself asking questions as to what's going to happen if they continue attacking. And the defense of the Black Stars has looked very, very shaky. And you see the amount of space that has been given.
0: And cross comes in. And Moyika nearly finding so many crosses. So easy for him. Moyika, he plays for Mallorca. And he's a player that Inaki Williams should know very well. Yeah, Semenyo. Semenyo's pass is cut out by the Black Stars of Ghana, regain possession. Now Semenyo is brought down. Referee says no foul, and the Black Stars of Ghana cannot keep the ball for just 20 seconds. Here is Sanchez, and you can see the role given to Thomas, the man Sibo, to go in there. And Munoz does well, but offside picked up by Aston One. And look at Ernest Nyama in the likes, warming up already.
1: And at this point, the best decision to be taken by Carlos Queiroz is to switch to a three-back system. A three-back formation. I think that will help with the four-back. Honestly, Alidu. I mean, like I said, he's slowly warming up into the game. But then the amount of space he leaves in behind is very, very worrying.
0: Alidu could have moved into space in there. He wanted to give a quick pass. Down 22 minutes. Colombia have the ball back now. Here is Lukumi. And it's so easy. It's been so easy for Colombia. Too easy for Colombia.
1: I mean, they have been one of the best teams in this tournament so far. You knew that coming into this game, they were going to possess the ball. Ghana have barely possessed the ball. Have barely possessed the ball, you know, in any of that game so far playing. The best possession display we've seen from the Black Stars was from that game against Croatia. But coming into this game again, Colombia been dominant from their first game to their last game to this game, and you knew it was always going to be difficult. But I think it's been quite disappointing. The display from the Black Stars has been quite disappointing in just 23 minutes played so far.
0: Well, I would obviously prefer an early goal rather than an late goal that breaks the heart.
1: But I mean, sometimes an early goal it's very worrying for me, because the Blasters having proven or shown that they can come back from a go down, you know, having proven that we can come back from a go down to go ahead and then win. So just avoid conceding early. And the Colombian defense are not that easy as well. They have a very, very good defense. I mean, Davison Sanchez is in there with a lot of experience, a lot of, you know, defensive presence. So their defense is not as easy, you know, easy permeable like that. So for me, I think conceding early like this was actually a wrong start. Starting on a very, very wrong foot. That goal should have never happened. That space in the left in behind for a player like Arias, who has that pace, has that skill, has that, you know, tenacity to go for that ball in there. It was a no-no for me. And I mean, like I said, the Blasters have been proven to be able to come back from defense, come back from a goal down rather, and go ahead and win. So now being a goal down is very, very difficult. We can, you know, draw things level, but as to going ahead to win the game, that's another question to ask.
0: And there's a cooling break, and you get to see that chance again. Look at the space, three players. It was so easy. Poor defending from Gideon Mensah, and the man was so much in space. Kalim Irenchi, not alert. Goalkeeper was beaten. Colombia 1 and Ghana 0. Well, let's quickly tell you about our sponsors. We want to acknowledge it is a cooling break, so let's use that opportunity to remind you that our coverage of the 2026 World Cup is obviously brought to you because we are associated with the Ghana TV Consortium, and we have some sponsors holding us down as well. Let's quickly tell you about them before we head to the second half of, in fact, the second part of the first half. Is a cooling break. 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Keep with a taste of Ghana. 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Politank, Papa Noan Casa. Lavos Tomato Mix, love day inside. Heaven Insecticide Spray and Quell. Heaven the Abakope 5-star energy drink. Feel the difference. Herbal Freak Gym Beaters. Beaters move balls to excellent series. They're building excellent students. For Mother and Jake, the world's best on the road. Stanbic Bank is driving Ghana's growth because they believe Ghana is our home. And indeed, and the play continues. Indeed, it is a game of football. The Black Stars of Ghana, what can they show in this second part after this cooling break? Goalkeeper Vargas says it long. It is headed out by the man Alidu Seidu, and it's so easy for the defenders to find their goalkeeper. Lukumi finds Lema, and see how the Colombians are exploiting the spaces in there. It was just so easy for the striker. No one policing the striker. and Black Stars a bit non-existent. Now here is Ghana. They pick up the pieces. Thomas Partey finds the man Opoku, who finds Ziggy back to Jerome Opoku, and long one. Inaki Williams beats Moika to it. Inaki. The Black Stars of Ghana, Caleb Irenchi, we are yet to see anything from him. He's also been non-existent into this game as well. And the Black Stars lose possession back again. The Colombians will come at the Stars again. Colombia afforded so much space and time around the ball. Here is John Arias, the goal scorer. And he finds Yamesh Rodriguez, captain of the side. Luis Diaz to Moika. Cross comes in, headed out by Lucasin, picked up by Yamesh Rodriguez. Again, it is just so easy by the Black Stars of Ghana. Thomas Partey. And here is Caleb Irenchi. Oh, the man Antoine Semenyo made a run, stopped, and Caleb thought the run was still on. He sent in a pass, but no one was there.
1: This is a clear instance where the Black Stars could take advantage of the space that has been left in behind by the Colombian defense. I always say that when you possess the ball and you attack, you are always going to leave spaces in behind. And that's what the Black Stars have to do. Exploit the spaces that will be left behind. If you are going to defend, fine, that's okay. But then make sure that when you are hitting, you know, your opponents on a transition, you make sure you take advantage of the spaces that will be left in behind. In that situation, there was clear space that was meant for exploitation for the Black Stars, but then it just went wasted with that pass from Caleb Genty.
0: Yeah, it's Munoz. And back to Davison Sanchez. Sanchez goes all the way back to his goalkeeper, Vargas, who, apart from that dive on Thomas Partey's shot, has had absolutely nothing to do. And Lema to Yamesh Rodriguez. John Arias. Arias, former Wolves attacker. Ball to Lema to Yamesh Rodriguez. And Moika. Here is Puerta. Gustavo Puerta finds his captain, Yamesh Rodriguez, looking for the second goal to cancel it out for the Black Stars of Ghana. And Davison Sanchez. Munoz goes all the way back to Colombia. It's been too easy, so easy. Lukumi to Moika. Now ball picked up, Black Stars of Ghana. What can they do with this? And go all the way back. Caleb Irenchi, Thomas Partey. Partey finds Jerome Opoku. Jerome does well. Press play. And Alidou Seydou is non-existent. Alidou Seydou cannot keep the ball. Poor performance for the Black Stars of Ghana. And Gideon Mensah picks up the ball in space on the left side. Here is Sibo to Lucasin. The Black Stars have completed just 45 passes as compared to that of Colombia's 275. Now, Gideon Mensah comes forward. Gideon. And a crossfield pass to Inaki Williams. Inaki. Does well, keeps the ball. Inaki gets into the box. Inaki. And Inaki Williams still has the ball. Sends in a cross and wins Ghana a corner kick. finally something positive for the Black Stars of Ghana. We have their first corner kick of the game.
1: Well, like you said, something positive, but I think Inaki could have done well. When he made that turn, he could have easily gotten the pass. But then, I mean, getting the corner is actually very good. We had the likes of Jerome in there who have the height. We have Lucasen in there as well who have the height. So I think Ghana could be able to take advantage of this set piece.
0: Now, Jordan, you've done 33 minutes. There is Jerome Opoku in there. There is Lucasen in there. And referee would have a word with Lukumi. Referee Clement Toppin or Tupon, that's how they would love to call him, but in English is Toppin, so they are speaking English. Yes,
1: we say Clement Toppin.
0: Clement Toppin. Clement Toppin. With officiating corner comes in from Jordan Ayew. Heads go up, poor one, no one in there. And ball blocked. Good defending by Gideon Mensah. As the Black Stars of Ghana are unable to make anything out of that corner kick. Gideon pick up the ball again. Here is Caleb Urenchi. Caleb finds Thomas Partey. Partey is brought down. Referee spots the foul. And Suarez wants play to continue. Referee says no. Partey quickly restarts play. Now it is a turn of the Black Stars to find spaces

0: Now, the Black Stars of Ghana with the ball. Goalkeeper Tizigi on the edge of the D. In his own penalty box, he finds Jerome Poku. Jerome will go long again. And a very poor one, trying to find Antoine Semenyo, who has swapped wings with Inaki Williams. We've done 35 minutes of play, and it's been absolutely shambolic from the Black Stars of Ghana.
1: No better word to describe the Black Stars' performance. And for me, honestly, this has been one of the worst first half performances I've seen of the Black Stars since Carlos Queiroz took over. I mean, the Black Stars have barely been able to put together, like, successfully, you know, putting together 3, 4, 5 strings of passes together. We always end up losing the ball, especially in the final third. Trying to find spaces in the final third of Colombia has become a problem. And but then you have to applaud Colombia. Maybe, you know, it's their defensive setup, the way they set up, and the way they are playing. Because, I mean, they would possess the ball, but then when Black Stars actually do possess the ball, they find it difficult to maintain it.
0: Now, Semenyo wins the header. Partey does well, picks up the pieces. Press play to Caleb Irenchi, who has found some space. And here is Thomas Partey. Partey goes infield. Antoine Semenyo, but this ball is blocked. It's a corner kick for the Black Stars of Ghana. Black Stars have been able to put themselves together. And it's for the fans in there singing. Antoine Semenyo in the box. Derek Lucas in. And Jordan Ayew. And Lucasin scored for the Black Stars of Ghana the last time around when he needed a goal. Jordan Ayew will pick up the ball, send in another corner. It is headed out, and Black Stars of Ghana would have another throw in. Caleb Irenchi would leave it for Gideon Mensah. 37 minutes of play. The Black Stars need to get a response quickly. Win another throw-in. Munoz leaving no space, no stone unturned on Antoine Semenyo. Here is Alidou Seydou the GOAT. Alidou Seydou. And Luis Diaz will come at the Black Stars of Ghana. Yes, another chance for the Black Stars of Ghana. Well, Luis Diaz, I must say. And Gustavo Pubeta. Another shot. But this time around, seems goes off target. And was he offside? Was probably. Well, is it a corner kick? Well, a side netting.
1: Yeah.
0: From Luis Diaz. Nearly 2-0 for Colombia.
1: Nearly 2-0. And again, space in behind. And you really can't tell, you really can't understand what's going on with the Black Stars. And quite an interesting description you gave Ali Disedu in there. I mean, he moving forward, clearly there was space left in behind. So you ask yourself, when the fullbacks do move in, go forward, what happens to the space that will be left? Who covers those spaces? And I think that's why you have Kosisibo and then Caleb Renchi. They should be able to cover those spaces left behind when the fullbacks actually do make the run forward.
0: Now, here is the Black Stars of Ghana. Here is Semenyo. And poor one coming in from Inaki Williams, who apologizes to the men. The Black Stars of Ghana are finding their feet, putting some two passes together. Probably should have gone back to Semenyo for the 1-2. Inaki.
1: Obviously, should have gone. Poor one. For way, way off target. And you seem to ask yourself questions what happens to the player that puts in that weekly performance for Bilbao when he comes to the Black Stars? And even for Antoine Semenyo, you ask yourself, what happened? What has happened to the player that was named as part of the best players of the English Premier League season? What has happened to him? And there are lots of questions, you know, you could ask with this Black Stars team. But for me, like I said again, this has been the worst performance I've seen by the Black Stars under Coach Carlos Queiroz. It's been absolutely, it's been horrendous. Like defensively, very, very bad. Offensively, we can't even possess the ball. We can't find right spaces. And when we do find a space to shoot, it's been very, very bad. So again, there are lots of questions you need to ask. But I mean, you can't be too surprised, because Colombia, like I said, have been absolutely amazing in this tournament so far. And it was always going to be difficult. But then you couldn't really envisage the Black Stars playing as badly as they are playing right now,
0: especially in a knockout game like this.
1: Very, very shambolic.
0: With what we saw from Cape Verde.
1: Like I said earlier, we just literally witnessed one of the best performances from any African country at the World Cup with Cape Verde against the defending champions Argentina. They took them down to the wire. And just after it, and we see the Black Stars putting out this performance, honestly, it's been very, very bad. You can't even have the right adjective to describe this performance by the Black Stars in this first half.
0: Well, Colombia would come at the Black Stars again. And another chance for a cross. It comes in, and the header is off target from Luis Suarez. Luis Suarez heading the ball, but way off target of goalkeeper Atizigi's area. And Atizigi wants to go long again. And here is Sibu. Antoine Semenyo finds Gideon Opoku. Here is Lucassen. Derek Lucassen finds Jerome. Now to the man, Gideon. And a poor one from Antoine Semenyo. Colombia will cover the Black Stars. A chance, but it is cleared out. Picked up by Thomas Partey. Thomas, brilliant play from Thomas Partey. Inaki Williams. And Alidu Seidu. Sibo to Thomas Partey. Jordan Ayew. Thomas, around the center circle. Thomas wants to find a pass. And look at the demeanor of Thomas Partey. He casts a figure on someone disappointed. He said it's down. Obviously, very, very disappointed with the movement up front.
1: I mean, obviously, I was just about to talk about it. You have Thomas Partey having the ball, and you know that he's the type of player that has the quality to pick out a pass. But you're not seeing any movement, any runs from any of our targets. Our main striker has left the box and comes back to come and pick up passes. So who's going to make the runs in there?
0: Yeah, it's Caleb Urenchi. Maybe he'll make the runs for Hassan and Jerome to Lucassen. To Inaki Williams. Williams comes infield. Williams does well. Inaki beats two men. Now here's a chance for Alidu Seidu. Seidu sends in a cross, and it is headed out. Picked up by Gideon Mensah. Attempt to send another one. Gideon Mensah to Antoine Semenyo. And Semenyo's shot is blocked. And another chance for the Black Stars of Ghana. What's a foul? Referee, you have none of that. Thomas Partey. Kwesi Sibo loses the ball again. Now, Colombia coming at the Black Stars of Ghana. And Munoz to Pubeta. Pubeta finds Munoz again. And Black Stars from that attacking position will now move to a defensive position. We just hope they don't concede a second goal, Hassan.
1: I mean, you can only hope. You can just hope that the Black Stars do not concede a second goal. Like I said earlier, there are lots of questions I want to ask. Because I mean, just look at the demeanor of Kwesi Sibo. Just look at the display of Kwesi Sibo. Misplaced passes throughout, and honestly, sometimes, like I said, we just hit ourselves in the foot by our actions, by our decisions, and clearly.
0: There's another chance for Munoz. He says in a cross and a header. What a save from Atizigi. Inaki Williams. Can he find a pass? The Black Stars of Ghana. Oh, no one in there to pick that pass, and Calabi Renchi is beating to it. Atizigi keeping the score at 1-0. It is just so easy for Colombia to come at the Black Stars of Ghana.
1: It's been so easy. And for Atizigi, you always know that, you know, those difficult balls are easy for him. Those balls where you think he might concede, that's when he pulls out some incredible saves. An absolutely incredible save in there from Lawrence Atizigi. On any day, that ball could have easily found the back of the net, but Atizigi pulling up an acrobatic save, and we are seeing some an infringement in there. But then, I mean, the Black Stars of Ghana have been absolutely poor. They've struggled to maintain possession, struggled to find the right passes. You know, one moment the Black Stars are attacking, another moment, you know, they are defending, and they have actually had to do a lot of defending more than attacking in this game, and it's been absolutely very, very worrying. Like I said, Thomas Partey would find himself in a very, very good space in those small pockets, looking for a run from an attacker, but you don't see anything.
0: You can actually see Partey in conversation with the coach. He's not happy.
1: He's clearly not happy, and you wouldn't be happy if you were in his position. Like I was saying, he finds himself in positions where he needs a run from somebody to lay on that pass, but we don't get a run from anybody.

0: And so Alidu Seydou, who was in that moment down, is now back up. He's been attended to. The full effect of the strength of Moika, who headed the ball that nearly went into the net on him. Play resumes. Lukumi to Yames Rodriguez, who has dropped all the way deep. And Colombia taking their time. They don't want to rush at all. It has been so easy for them.
1: I mean, it's been so easy. Very, very easy. From defense, and you look at
0: the Black Stars of Ghana. Now, come forward. There is a chance for Ghana. And Jordan Ayew. Jordan. Finds a pass to Inaki Williams. Back to Jordan. Can he get to the ball? Jordan is beating to it. The man is tired.
1: He looks tired. Visibly, he looks tired. And once again,
0: you know, funny enough, if that ball had not been passed to him, he would have obviously been angry.
1: Yeah, but I mean, again, the Black Stars have found it very difficult, very, very difficult to put together 3, 4, 5 strings of passes, and that is a huge problem. You are playing in a game of this high stake and you are not able to maintain possession by putting together 3, 4, 5 strings of passes. How do you then attack? And that's the problem.
0: Alidu Seydou finds goalkeeper Ziggy. Ziggy balloons the ball long and it will go out of play. Is it kept in? Referee says play should continue. It is kept in. Moika and the likes would have to go all the way back to Lukumi. And is it time to see the likes of Augustin Boache, Fatai Shahaku? It has been poor from Coach Carlos Queiroz's side. Absolutely nothing. No shot on target.
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0: Against the three of Colombia. Now here is Munoz, but this time around Guido Mensah will defend well. And here is Ziggy. Ziggy finds Jerome Opoku. Jerome beats his man, does well. And Jerome is brought down. Referee spots a foul. And Brandon Thomas Asante pushing the man in there.

0: And ball back in play. Long one headed out by Munoz again. Now the Black Stars of Ghana can find some space. Here is Caleb Urenchi. Caleb finds Alidu Seydou. And ball to the left side. Here is Semenyo. Semenyo and a chance, but it is cleared out by the Black the Colombians. And Sibu. Referee says no foul. Says it was a clash. And a follow through. Sibu got to the ball. But he was clattered into by striker Luis Suarez Xavier. And Jordan Ayew has come all the way to the center line to pick up this free kick. It will be the last action of the game, but he's left it for Gideon Mensah, who can afford to steal a few yards. Gideon Mensah can afford to steal a few yards. Now, here is Semenyo, and Semenyo comes in field across. And that does it for the first half. Colombia 1, Ghana 0. We'll be back for the second half. Hassan, first half done.
1: I'm honestly lost for words. Like I said, I can't find the right adjectives to use to describe this first half performance from the Black Stars. To some extent, I mean, they have done well, but then the only problem is the loss of possession. And finding spaces, you know, in behind the defense of the Colombians. The Colombians looked very, very dangerous when they come forward. There are situations where, I mean, clearly the Black Stars could have easily gone down by 2-0 or 3-0. And, I mean, they actually do need this break. The Black Stars do need this break. And I hope that coming to the second half, they finally realize that they are playing in the round 32. Of the FIFA World Cup, and they need to up their game. They definitely have to up their game because they have absolutely been battered by this Colombian team in the first half.
0: We'll be back for the second half. 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

the Ghanaian defense were. Well, you're still listening to Star 103.5 FM. It's the Black Stars of Ghana against Colombia. Halftime, we are going for a quick breather. We'll be back for the second 45 minutes. Let's go.

0: Well, welcome back to the second half of the game between the Black Stars of Ghana and their counterparts from Colombia. We've seen a substitution, and it is going to get very interesting for the Black Stars of Ghana. But let me quickly take the thoughts of Hassan Meroni. No change yet from Coach Carlos Queiroz, but then we see a change from coach of the Colombian side.
1: The team that is winning has effected a substitution. Clearly tells you that they want it more.
0: Yeah.
1: It clearly tells you that they want it more. And he has brought in Rios in there, who is a runner, mm-hmm. who is a very, very energetic player, and is very, very present in midfield. And me, in this game, in the second half, all I can do is just hope. I can't really say much. Just hope that the Blasters of Ghana come out of their shells. And remember that they are playing in the round of 32 knockout game of the World Cup.
0: Yeah. And so 45 minutes with 40 seconds.

0: done. Free kick for the Black Stars of Ghana. All the tall boys in the box. Jordan Ayew stands behind the ball. Jordan finds Gideon Mensah. Back to Jordan. And Jordan goes long. Moika has it out of play. Ghana cannot keep the ball, making a meaningful attack of it. Now here is Gideon Mensah. Gideon finds Inaki Williams. Inaki. No one in the box for the Black Stars of Ghana. Cross comes in. And here is Thomas Partey. And Moika with clear lines. Now, Jordan Ayew. Jordan Ayew wants to pick up the ball for a throw in. He's laughing and leaves the ball. Fumble! And so throw in for the Colombians. Quickly taking Thomas Partey. Regains possession. Referee, what is it going to be? Sports a foul against Lucasin. And Moika would find Gustavo Puerta. Now, here is Daniel Munoz. Munoz. Colombia. A shot. Goes wide across the goal area. And here's the man, the midfielder, who has been tracked by Manchester United. He came on as a substitute for James Rodriguez. Goalkeeper Tizigi wants to go long. It's a Star 103.5 FM, also live on Ultimate FM in Kumasi, Empire FM in Takoradi, Zeps FM in Zabila. Jordan Ayew cannot get to the ball, and the ball goes off the body of Inaki Williams. 48 minutes of play done. Ghana 0, Colombia 1. Here is Antoine Semenyo in between two players, but goalkeeper would come out. Ghana will lose the ball in midfield. Referee spots a foul against Caleb Irenchi. A yellow card for the man who has been so non-existent in the game.
1: I mean, what would we want to see from Caleb? I mean, he is typically your box-to-box, you know, midfielder. But we haven't really created anything for him to make that runs into the boxing. So, I mean, obviously, he's not somebody who you'd see progress the ball very well. He's just in there, you know, to make those runs, to try and make the tackles, and then make those important runs into the box. But because we haven't really attacked, we haven't seen anything from him.
0: And we've done 49 minutes of play. Colombia 1, Ghana 0. 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And yesterday I had a conversation with my very good friend in Austria. David told me that his kids cry like babies anytime Ghana loses. They cry so much anytime Ghana loses a match. Yeah, here is Thomas Partey. Partey. The pass is cut out. And Caleb Irenchi, another foul against him. He needs to be very careful, Caleb Irenchi. And look at the way the Colombians are taking the heat out of the game. No urgency at all from the Black Stars of Ghana.
1: Are we surprised? We are not surprised. I mean, we've been made to understand that this is a team that likes to sit and hit on transition.
0: Yeah.
1: And I mean, it's obvious that you're not really going to see a sense of, and it looks like, and with the way the game is going, it actually looks like Colombia are rather down by a goal, and the Black Stars are leading. Because Colonel are rather playing with the sense of urgency that the Black Stars rather are supposed to be playing with. And again, I have lots of questions that I can ask, but like Jose Mourinho says, if I say something, I'll be in a very
0: big trouble. Now here is Jerome Opoku. Jerome wants a foul. What was he doing there? And he concedes a throw-in. He had so much space to find Gideon Mensah. Now Ghana will have to defend this one, and Jerome Opoku does well to win a goal kick off John Arias. Black Stars of Ghana yet to really get back into this game. Lucasin finds Jerome Opoku, and it's another African country going to go out. Ghana, they have a chunk of about some 38 minutes to make something happen here. Now, Sibo, here is Caleb Urenchi. Caleb, cross comes in, and there's practically no one in the box. Throw in for Caleb Urenchi, picks it up to Kwesi Sibo. And here is Jerome Opoku. Back to Jerome Opoku from Gideon Mensah. Derek Lucasin. Black Stars of Ghana coming forward in their all white shirts, spider shirts, as Semenyo beats a man and two. And Gideon Mensah finds Kwesi Sibo. Sibo, can he send in a cross? Yes, a chance for Jordan. And a cross comes in. No one in there. No striker in there. To pick up the ball for the Black Stars of Ghana. Great work from Antoine Semenyo, sent in across. No striker, nobody in there at all.
1: And you see a midfielder in Calibianti
0: making
1: a higher run
0: than
1: our main striker. And that's our problem. And the last time I mentioned to you that as a team, we have a striker whose heat map is outside the 18 box. How do we get a goal?
0: Now, here is Moika. Moika sends a long one. It is headed out by... Alidu Seydou. And for me, it seems as if these players are playing like they've never played football before. Basic footballing. It is just Thomas Partey who has been the bright side. Now, Calibrechi needs to be very careful. Now, here they come. There's a chance for Colombia, but Derek Lucasin does well. And referee would not give a foul for Derek Lucasin. Probably hacked down, but he had to defend the last ditch. And another chance, but goalkeeper balloons it out. Another shot on target. Gideon Mensah frustrated by the strength of Jefferson Lema. Look at that from that corner kick. Look at the amount of space that Pubeta had. It was going into the net, but goalkeeper Tizigi stopped that one there.
1: Very, very good stop in there from Lawrence Atizigi. And like you said, a lot of space given to a player in there to shoot. And one thing that this World Cup has taught us is that when you give players the space to shoot, they are definitely going to shoot, and there's a very, very high possibility that that shot will be on target. So I mean, again, I'm just trying as much as I can to keep it, to be present, control myself. But
0: no, but it's been
1: Forget. It's been absolutely...
0: Sometimes you forget to talk the team
1: It's been disgraceful.
0: Look at that
1: performance.
0: Look at that. Look at now. Colombia coming at the Black Stars of Ghana. And a shot. It's a goal. Ghana have been And it's an offside. Hopefully the offside flag would come to the aid of Ghana.
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0: And they say it's an offside, but the blasters of Ghana are the architects of their own downfall. Where is the offside? Okay, he was offside. And is the only consolation for the blasters of Ghana, Hassan.
1: I mean, I said before that we are the orchestrators of our own downfall. You have a player like Luis Diaz making a run like this, and you have two center backs who do not even know their position. Can't find their position and allow Luis Diaz, a player who has been in top form for his club and his country, you allow him to make a run like this. What do you expect?
0: Now, play continues, and here is Arias, the goal scorer, does well, beats two Ghanaian players. He still has the ball, Arias, and Colombia playing some great football here. Colombia, now Colombia coming forward with the ball. Colombia, a chance for Colombia to make it 2, and what a save, Partey. Now a chance for the Black Stars of Ghana, and Atizigi keeping the Black Stars in this game. The Black Stars have nothing moving forward, and Jordan Ayew seems tired.
3: See where he go.
0: Now, Jordan Ayew. Just quickly. It is just so listeners, you can just laugh. You can just laugh. Now, here is Inaki Williams. Cross comes in. And another chance, Antoine Semenyo. Black Stars of Ghana will pick out the pieces. Referee spots a foul against Lucasin on Jerome Opoku. And the Black Stars of Ghana are all over the place.
1: Absolutely all over the place. And
0: that should have been the second goal.
1: Definitely should have been the second goal. Clearly, Luis Diaz should have done better. But kudos to Lawrence Atizigi,
0: yeah,
1: for staying put in there and getting the save. And I mean, again, the linesman coming to the aid of Ghana in there, clearly, like I said, you allow space in behind for a player like Luis Diaz, you are definitely going to be punished. But we haven't really seen Kwesi Sibo playing too in there, and he seems to be limping. But I think this is the right time for
0: guess who's
1: Carlos
0: coming.
1: Keros.
0: Guess who's coming? Elisha Wusu. Oh my God, Elisha Wusu is coming on, and Fatai Shaku.
1: It will be a like for like substitution in there for Elisha and then Kwesi Sibo. And at this point, I have no choice but to be blunt. Unproductive crop of players. One unproductive player coming off, another unproductive player coming in, and this is what the Black Stars have been subjected to. Mediocre players and unproductive players.
0: And Colombia And free kick comes in. 4-1 from Jordan Ayew. It is cleared out by Colombia as they will come at the Black Stars again. So many chances. Now, here is Colombia. Alidu Seydou clears lines. Jordan Ayew in there to complete the clearance. Antoine Semenyo is brought down. And Alidu Seydou doing well, doing so well there this time around. Shell the ball. He kept it in. Inaki Williams out for Fatai Shaku. Elisha Usu also out. He's coming in for Kwesi Sibo. And it is still 1-0. Colombia 1, Ghana 0. Jordan, are you still on? So what do you make of the changes?
1: Well, the only good thing you can say about the substitution is Isaku Fatau coming in. He is very, very explosive. Relatively more productive. No, as a matter of fact, way more productive than Inaki Williams. So I think we are going to see some explosiveness. We are going to see a lot of crosses. We are going to see, you know, cuts into the box. And already we are seeing the impact of Isaku Fatau coming forward. And clearly that should have been a foul. But I mean, I said earlier, with regards to Elisha Owusu coming in and Sibu out, like I said, unproductivity coming out, another unproductivity coming in. And there is nothing more you can say about the Blasters at this point.
0: And here is Antoine Semenyo, a one-man press, pressing high. He wants it more. Jordan Ayew just jogging. Colombia playing out from the back. They go along, trying to find the man. Now, ball is picked up by Colombia in midfield. Here is a chance for Partey. And he could have found Jordan Ayew. He was trying to find Semenyo. The game is now stretched. Yes, Moyeka. Moyeka to Diaz. Jefferson Lema. And Jordan Ayew and the boy is still pressing as Davidson Sanchez finds Jefferson Lema. So easy for the men. Now here is John Arias, released by Elisha Usu. He goes out of play, quickly taking a throw in for the Black Stars. Jerome to Lucasin. Thomas Partey, Thomas. Brilliant play from him. Now, ball to the left side. Here is Guido Mensah trying to find Fatai Shaku. Ishaku gets to the ball and Muika's presence beats him. And the ball goes out of play. He does control the ball for the first time. Tries to beat Muika one time, but it is too heavy. Out of play goes, and Moyeka has a laugh at him. Now, Colombia playing out from the back brilliantly. And here is Moyeka. He finds Kubeta. Jordan Ayew in there, wins a throw-in. Well, for Colombia, Moyeka will pick up the ball. Jefferson Lema clears his lines. And the ball hits the face of Fatai Shaku. You quickly wash up the face. Enes Nyama itching to come on.

0: And so, ball back to Colombia. Look at Mojica. He goes long again. Trying to find Arias. Now, ball to midfield. Here is Rios. But Ghana will pick up the ball. And Fatai Shaku brought down. Referee says no foul. Referee issues a yellow card to Fatai Shaku. Frustration. Point frustration for the Black Stars of Ghana. Fatai Shaku played the ball of the player. And he's been shown a yellow card for dissent. For his reaction. Now, two Ghanaian players on yellow cards. Caleb Urenchi and Fatai Shaku. Goes long again, Colombia. And here is Colombia. Striker Luis Suarez. He comes infield, finds Jefferson Lerma. Lerma goes all the way back to Mojica. Mojica finds Pubeta. Pubeta to Suarez. Lerma. And Lerma goes all the way back to the defender, Lukumi. Colombia playing some great football here, putting their passes together. Jordan Ayew wants Semenyo to press high. Semenyo does press, and the press is half-hearted. And so, they beat the press. Daniel Munoz finds Arias. Colombia putting passes together. So easy for them. And super strength from Antoine Semenyo as Caleb Urenchi comes forward the ball. Alidu Seydou does well, finds Lucasen to Jerome Opoku. Yes, Elisha Usu. And the Black Stars of Ghana would come forward again. Jerome goes long. Trying to find Jordan Ayew, Antoine Semenyo, Thomas Partey, and Elisha Usu would find Gideon Mensah. Ball the way back to the defense again. Black Stars of Ghana need to be quick and about. And Jerome to leave it for Semenyo, who has come all the way deep. Now, here is Fatai Shaku. Fatai Shaku has Mojica to contend with. Fatau comes in field. Fatau sends in the cross. It is cleared out by Lukumi. Ball finds Antoine Semenyo. Semenyo goes for a shot. Another shot! But Thomas Partey goes wide. Hassan.
1: Brilliant display in there from Antoine Semenyo, but then Antoine got a shot, but then again Davison Sanchez doing his work in there in defense, and this will be like the third or fourth shot on goal for the Black Stars in this game and going into the hydration break. I'm sure Coach Carlos Queiroz would have a lot to say to his boys, but
0: Jonan is still on. Why is still Jonan still on?
1: It's been just a tiny bit better display in the second half, but I mean, not much of a difference. We are literally seeing the same thing in the first half, you know, pan out. And honestly, like I said, if we were supposed to say how we feel right now, I mean, we'll be judged as unprofessional. Cause I mean, this display again, I said, is the worst, absolute worst display I've seen from the Black Stars under coach, you know, Carlos Queiroz. Defensively, we've been in shambles. Offensively, we've struggled to put passes together. And you find yourself asking, is this the same team? The same team that played that possessive football against Croatia? Because you can't understand what is happening. You don't understand what's happening. Kotesi Sibo was virtually absent in the first half, and he has been substituted for a player whose first touch looks like someone playing in Zongo. And even in the, those Zongos, we have a lot of players who have brilliant first touches. So for me, again, I would just hold my peace, because if you want to talk about it, you'll be deemed, you know, unprofessional. So we just hope. I mean, we have the likes of Brandon Thomas Asante in there, you know, who is very, very explosive. We saw a cameo of him, and that cameo of him in that first game against Panama yielded results. Until now, we have failed to give that young man, and it clearly shows that Coach Carlos Queiroz doesn't have, you know, some level of trust for him. Because I mean, if that was the case, if he did have trust in him, we should have seen or see Brandon Thomas Asante in the game already. And I still don't understand why Jordan Ayew is still in this game. I'm struggling to understand footballing reasons as to why Jordan is still in this game. But I mean, football is a game of surprises. I mean, we just 72 minutes played so far, and I mean, we just hope that after this break, because we've seen in this tournament that teams go into the hydration break. After the hydration break, you know, they become better. So I mean, let's just hope. Yesterday we saw that from Portugal, after the second half hydration break, they came into it, then they got the equalizer, the winning goal, I should say. So let's just hope that after this hydration break, the Black Stars, again I say, will remember that they are playing in the knockout stage in the round of 32 of the FIFA World Cup.
0: Now ball headed and back to goalkeeper Vargas, and here is Lukumi. Goes long and wide. Now Luis Diaz receives the ball. Luis Diaz comes to infield. What a pass to Munoz. Rios, the new entrant, cross sent in, but nearly finding goal scorer in there. Well, the goal scorer is off, and the Black Stars of Ghana want to play out of the back again. Jerome Opoku. Jerome goes long, and all the long balls has yielded nothing, but the Black Stars keep playing these long balls. Thomas Partey. And the referee spots a foul for Partey, quickly taken by the Black Stars of Ghana. Elisha Usu to Jerome. Where was the goal coming in from for the Stars? Antoine Semenyo. Semenyo has Munoz to contend with. And Semenyo does well to pick up the ball. Referee says it's going to be a goal kick. Semenyo wants a corner kick. Done 74 minutes of play. It is gradually going out of the hands of the Black Stars. And here is Fatah Ishaku. Finds Antoine Semenyo. No one in there to help him. Now, he has an outlet, but he came in late. He now finds the outlet. Cross comes in, and to no one in particular, Colombia pick up the ball. The new entrant, very, very pacey on that right hand side. And the Black Stars will go back into their defensive shells again. Hassan If the Blasters can't score, they need to score in the next 15 minutes. But where is the goal coming from?
1: That's literally a question for the gods. Where is the goal coming from? Because again, we have a striker who prefers coming back to get the ball rather than making runs into the box in behind defenders. So clearly, with let's look at the how many goals have the Blackstars scored in this tournament?
0: Two goals. Yeah.
1: The first goal came from a counter and a run from a midfielder.
0: Mm-hmm.
1: That got us the first goal in that game against Panama. Our second goal was from a set piece. So there has not there hasn't been any creation that has resulted to a goal for the Blackstars. Again, where is the goal coming from?
0: So many questions for the Blackstars of Ghana. Jordan, are you still on? 76 minutes of play done. No sign of hope for the Blackstars. And still, no shot on target. It goes long to Jordan, and you picked up by Caleb Irenchi. And Irenchi would find Fatai Shahaku. He's left alone with Moyeka. Now, that's what Moyeka beats Fatai Shahaku. The Blasters will go back to their defensive shells again.
1: I mean, good defensive display in there from Moyeka. And I mean, when you realize that, or you notice that, when Ishaku has the ball, you have two men on him. Moyeka comes, and then there's another right behind Moyeka. Where if Ishaku beats Moyeka, you have another man in there,
0: yeah,
1: to challenge the ball. And it's just been brilliant display. And I think that is the solution.
0: Yeah, they come, Colombia looking for a second goal, a chance for Colombia, but ball is taken away from them. Now, good work from Fatai Shahaku. Ishahaku is brought down, and the yellow card has been flashed. And we are not going to see the substitutions. Fatau Ishahaku brought down by Rios, the man who has been chased by Manchester United. Richard Rios. Ernest Nyama coming on. Prince Edu Kwabena. Jordan, are you out? Captain of the side out. Ernest Nyama on. And then Caleb Irenchi out for Ernest Nyama. So Prince Edu Kwabena coming on. Hassan Meroni.
1: The substitution we've all been waiting for has been effected, but
0: it's not too late.
1: That's what I was just about to say. It might be just too late, but then I mean, 10 minutes or 12 minutes are a lot of minutes in football, and anything could happen. And you're already seeing Kwabena do, you know.
0: Yeah, this is what he yes,
1: exactly. So I think I mean, it's 12 minutes more to play. Let's see if we could at least
0: get
1: a goal in there, an equalizer, and then, you know, subsequently try and then get the winner. But and honestly, in the second half, we haven't really seen, you know, the Colombians properly test Ghana. And then, I mean, unfortunately for the Black Stars, sadly, like you mentioned, no shot on target. I repeat, no shot on target in this game.
0: And a poor pass from Ernest Nyama. Now Colombia coming at the Black Stars of Ghana. Deflection. And we now have a corner kick for the Colombian side. 79 minutes of play. Ball will be picked up by the man in his 20 shirts. The new entrant, corner kick for Colombia. We're looking to get a second goal here. Corner comes in. It's a header. But what a save from Atizigi. Atizigi has kept the Black Stars in this game.
1: This game and for him, I mean, these saves, the difficult saves are normal saves to Atizigi. And the easy saves are difficult saves to Atizigi. So, I mean, that ball in there, you would have some hope that Atizigi would show up. But then, like you said, he has actually been the one who has kept Ghana in this game. Because in the first half alone, Ghana should have gone down like two or three goals. But then I think for me, he has been Ghana's best player in this game so far.
0: And here is Nyama to the left side. Cross to who? No one in particular. And the Black Stars are purely frustrated. Purely frustrated.
1: I wouldn't say frustrated. I would say lost. They are lost. And that, like, there is no sense of urgency. There is no clear display of solution to the problems. And I mean, it's just bad. It's very, very bad.
0: Now, here is Luis Diaz. Diaz coming forward. And Diaz is offside. Diaz is offside. Went too early. Luis Diaz. Time is not on the side of the Black Stars of Ghana. Can they get an equalizer? Where would it come from? They are yet to have a shot on target in this game. They are yet to have a clear-cut chance in this game. Here is Lucasin, who scored the last goal for the Black Stars from that free kick from Enes Nyama. Now, here is Jerome Poku, who goes long. Jerome, ball finds Fatah Ishaku. Ishaku has Moika. And Ishaku cannot get the ball. Moika clears his lines. The Black Stars, ball headed in midfield. Partey does well. Now, here is Ernest Nyama to his man. Cross comes in, but it goes all the way to the goalkeeper. It is a cross that goes in to goalkeeper Vargas' arms.
1: Would that be counted as a shot on target?
0: I think that's a cross. It's a cross, so not a shot. And Colombia clear their lines. Ball out of play. Black Stars of Ghana quickly hoping to get an equalizer. It has been a poor display from the Stars. Here is Enes Nyama. Nyama. And Nyama will find Semenyo. And the ball is taken away from Semenyo. Now, ball finds Luis Suarez. Suarez does well to hold on to play. Suarez goes all the way back. And the Black Stars of Ghana pressing high and high. But it seems it is almost over for them as Colombia come again and nearly went in there. Brilliant shot. Coming in. ...84 minutes done. Black Stars of Ghana need a goal and they need it quick. They need a goal and they need it quick. Foul on Derek Lucasin. And Lucasin is down in pain. Oh, Lucasin is back on his feet. He's not looking too good. Now, here is the Black Stars of Ghana. They need that goal as soon as they can.

0: And the Black Stars of Ghana will pick up possession quickly. Here is Elisha Owusu. Ball taken away from Elisha. Colombia would find in spaces. The Black Stars of Ghana have to defend this one. Luis Diaz goes long and finds Quintero. Antoine Semenyo pressing high and hard. Enes Nyama following him. Prince Edu Kwabena, seen little from him in there. As a brilliant pass finds Beta in the midfield. Play spread across to Luis Diaz. And look at Diaz. He has a chance. And Black Stars of Ghana nearly considered a second goal. They need to be very careful, but he comes out with the ball. Nice play from the man, and Luis Diaz brings him down. He's going to be shown the yellow card that he will take for the team. And the Black Stars of Ghana passing up back from the back again. Antoine Semenyo, and ball to the left side. A chance, and referee spots a foul against Antoine Semenyo for pushing down the player. The player was a menace, and the Black Stars are surely frustrated.
1: Semenyo is frustrated. I mean, it looks like a normal altercation, an overreaction for me, but I mean, Semenyo in particular, I'm honestly disappointed in him.
0: I'm not disappointed in him.
1: You can't put
0: him among players in a system like this to flourish. Never.
1: Well, but one thing that makes
0: he sends in crosses. There's no one. He's the only person who has been running.
1: One thing that makes a good player is you at least turning up, even if you find
0: Ronaldo. You are here defending Ronaldo.
1: Ronaldo tries and finds. Ronaldo has done this for Portugal a lot of times.
0: You were defending him because you said that the players around him were not creating enough.
1: And I'm saying,
0: same way here.
1: And now,
0: what has been created for him? Nothing.
1: What I'm saying about Antoine Semenyo is that for at City, he's barely being created for.
0: Mm-hmm.
1: Most times he creates for himself. Most times comes from the left, comes from the right, cuts in, gets in that space and then shoots. We've not seen that from him in the Black Stars. That's the point I'm making.
0: Well, not just today's game.
1: We've not seen. I'm saying that I'm particularly disappointed in Antoine Semenyo. Not particularly about today's game, but you know, his performance earlier. I asked the question that what happened to the player that was nominated as part of the best players in the English Premier League season? We've not seen that player.
0: He was coached by. These are factors. The player, no one just sprouts out of anywhere. Yeah, individual brilliance, but individual brilliance, it can't come here anyway. It's a throw-in, and we're gonna see another time wasted. 89 minutes of play. We're gonna see the introduction of Campas. Campas is coming on for Luis Diaz. We're gonna have a final scene here. I can imagine how tomorrow is gonna be like. Don't forget to join us today for the arena, 8 a.m. Hassan will be here. Throwing for the Black Stars of Ghana. Prince Edu Kwabena and another foul spotted against Antoine Semenyo. We are doing just 6 minutes of additional time. The Black Stars of Ghana have 6 minutes to make something happen. Here is goalkeeper Tizigi. They have 5 minutes 30 seconds now. And ball to the left side. No runners. Ball cleared away. Colombia find the ball in space. Nice work from the Colombians. Kande puts Ghana to the sword. Now here is a chance. And ball to the left side. It comes in. It is blocked. And Colombia look like the team looking for a goal. Nearly referee spots a foul. Richard Rios down in pain. And he had headed the ball. But then it was a foul on Richard Rios. So temporary hold up, two players down in pain being attended to, and no hope, no sign of hope, nothing

0: And the ball back in play, quickly taking the Black Stars of Ghana. Look at Jerome Opoku. Jerome Opoku. Toying with the heart of the Ghanaians. Nothing. No shot on target from the Black Stars of Ghana. And Jerome Opoku is leaving it for goalkeeper. Long one comes in. We know the story already. He will be headed back in there. He will be headed back in. This has been so easy for Colombia. They come again. Colombia. Colombia. Colombia. Colombia. Luis Suarez. Luis Suarez. Suarez. Suarez. He's beaten to it. Goes to Colombia again. It's blocked out. And out of play. It would go. And surely Colombia have won this one. Daniel Munoz throwing the ball, no one in there to mark. And yes, Colombia, a shot. Goalkeeper Atizigi picks up the ball. Now, long one comes in. Final throw of the dice. Who is up there to pick up the pieces? Colombia. And look at Elisha Owusu. Now, referee spots another foul. Thomas Partey. Last chance for the Black Stars of Ghana. And referee gives a foul against Enes Nnyama. Coach Carlos Queiroz is in trouble. Hot waters. Another African side about to pack and leave. Sanchez. And Davidson Sanchez will go all the way back to his goalkeeper. Antoine Semenyo will pick in the steps of the goalkeeper. Ghana would have probably the last chance. And Semenyo finds Partey. Elisha Owusu go all the way back. The Black Stars of Ghana making people fall on their knees. Look at Colombia toying with the Black Stars of Ghana, putting their passes together, playing it here and there, here and there, here and there. Now, Colombia come forward. And here's a chance for the Stars. The last chance is ballooned out. And it is all over. It is done. Ghana out. Colombia 1, Ghana 0. Hassan.
1: Like, you know what? Let's just wrap up this commentary. And we'll come back as Ghanaians. Then we can rant. Because this is what the Black Stars see. And oh Lord have mercy. You can't even find words to describe this performance. Since I was born, in fact, well, since I started following football, started watching the Black Stars, for the first time in my life, I have seen the Black Stars play 90 plus 6 minutes with zero shot on target. Zero shot on target in the round of 32 match at the World Cup. Not a friendly match, not an AFCON game, which is also a very, very important one.
2: They must score 2 goals today.
1: At the World Cup, round of 32 game at the World Cup, and we are playing

0: if we are the one leading 2-0. In the 90th minute, and you find Jerome Opoku passing back to the goalkeeper. An outfield player, instead of you to carry the ball forward, try to find a pass, you are passing the ball back to the goalkeeper. What should the goalkeeper do? We found ourselves in numerous situations where the goalkeeper will balloon the ball and it goes back to Colombia, and Colombia will start to attack again. You keep doing the same thing, it doesn't yield results. Won't you stop? If you keep doing something and it doesn't bring you anything, why don't you stop and then deploy another tactic? But we kept on doing the same thing. Kept on doing the same thing. John, are you? Kwesi Sibo, and I don't even want to talk about Elisha Owusu. And I told you that Elisha coming in is like unproductivity coming out and unproductivity coming in. Because Elisha coming in is coming to do absolutely nothing. In the 90th plus 4th minute, and then you have a ball in midfield. Instead of you to carry the ball for it, you are taking the ball backwards. Meanwhile, we are going down. How can we play like this? And in the 10 minutes of the game, where Colombia are the ones leading, they were playing like they were the ones and go down. You have Bruno Tomás Asante in there, who came in the first game, got you a goal, assisted a goal, and you go into a playoff game, and then and you see one thing about Ghanaians, we are always ahead of ourselves. We always go ahead of ourselves. When we got that win against Panama, it was a very, very bad display from Ghana. But because we got the win, everybody was applauding. Everybody was applauding, and then we got that draw against England, and automatically Carlos Queiroz became the savior of Ghanaian football. Now you see this game, in the game against Croatia, we were clearly exposed. We were exposed, and we clearly showed that we are not there yet. We think we are there, but we are not there yet. It took a very, very good defensive display in that second game for us to feel like, okay, we've done well. We were able to hold England. The fact that you hold England doesn't mean you've done anything. You were just able to stop, you know, a very good attacking side from scoring. We literally did nothing in that game against England. But because we drew and got a point and got qualification, everything was okay. And in that game against Croatia again, we were exposed. And now just look at this. Just look at this. You go a whole 90 minutes of a 32-round game of the FIFA World Cup without getting, oh Lord have mercy, a shot on target. And I feel very, very bad for Thomas Partey.
1: Yes, because he was the only bright spot.
0: The only bright spot in there. He was the one trying to.
1: Ali Dusebi, the player. Ali Dusebi. Ali Dusebi. Ali Dusebi.
0: Honestly, this
1: coach Carlos Queiroz have no force.
0: This clearly tells you that the Blasters are not there yet. We are still not there.
1: Hurry up and wrap up. We'll meet.
0: Even there are still a lot of things I'm stopping myself from saying, because like I said,
1: we'll talk honestly. I'll be here today with King Sheriff and the likes. Look at this guy.
0: Ali Usaidu, you are laughing. He's having laughing. A conversation. Your has been.
1: He's there laughing.
2: Yeah, come on,
1: team
2: from
1: round
2: 32 of the World Cup.
1: You smile. They joke. Ali Usaidu, are you serious? That's all for today, listeners. We'll be back this morning, 8 a.m. Join us in some 4 hours' time. We'll be back 8 a.m. For the arena. We'll talk about the Black Stars of Ghana, only the Black Stars of Ghana. Join us 8 to 10. In fact, I'm not going home. I'll be here. So we'll be here 8 to 10 to bring you the arena. And then we'll bring you another World Cup game later this evening. Then, of course, we'll also talk about the Black Stars properly on Monday. My name is Jones Aji. I was here with Hassan Naroni. And see you all. Bye-bye.
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1: But we walk by faith. 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
1: Thank you, Lord Jesus. 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
1: Making sure you walk away with something is a good achievement, but looking at the balance of play, I'm sure you could have won that game tonight.
2: Thank you very much, and I thank Almighty God who is above. I always wish to win one of these, and I got it. So thank you very much for this, for giving me this. And I appreciate my fans also, my wife and my girlfriend. My wife, yeah, sorry to say. I'm so sorry, my wife. Lizzo, I love you so much. Aya, I love you so much from my heart. So must keep on supporting me, and thanks for to come to the game. Yeah, we need the 3 points because the position we are, it's unfortunate, it's not good, it's not bad. But again, coming away and getting a point, I think it's good for us. So we move on to the next game.
1: You must be feeling in good form. I mean, you had the game against, of course, Maritzburg United. You got on the score sheet there, and again today, peaking at the right time considering it's the end of the season.
2: You know, the only thing is the coach giving you a chance to play. Yeah, if you get a chance to,
3: I can kill you. Is that how you feel now after what you just saw?
4: Yeah, this one is a real, real, real, real death.
3: How do you explain so many opportunities and no goals today?
4: Really, I don't know.
5: Instead of just giving that decisive scoring chance, you kick the ball. When you pass the ball, it's about accuracy, the amount of, you know what. So, and I told that score, I'm waiting, man, that boy is a gem, but ish. Of course, sometimes football can kill you. Will kill you really, a real death. You will die because of football.
6: Anyone who wants to be king? It gladdens me to know that Odin prepares for a feast. The Aesir will welcome me. My death comes without apology. And I welcome the Valkyries to summon me home.
7: Spartans! What is your profession? Spartans! What is your profession? Spartans! What is your profession?
8: This is Sparta!

0: Back in by Sučić and Boromir and Modric. It's astonishing, and it may change everything. The master would not be denied. From desperation to huge elation. Fratesi, Calafiori rampaging here. Zaccagni! Salvation! The Azzurri reach for the skies! And Croatia hit the turf in sorrow! Oh boy, the Modric marvel is undone! Croatia crushed! Italy weeping tears of relief! This game tears you up! Football taking human beings to places they hadn't imagined. And Watkins has started a run, and he's holding off Smith Rowe. Ollie Watkins! Oh! That is delicious! So sweet! So sweet! But for Arsenal, bitter. Perhaps beaten. Liverpool left wide open the window of opportunity, but it is Villa who have pounced. Aston Villa have hijacked the Arsenal glory train with an immaculate away day. Beyond stoppage time at the end of extra time, now or never. Trippier's out, swinger. Maguire, Kane! Stolen it at the death! That's what he's there for! England's main man! A pile of English joy! Worth his weight in gold! Where would St. George be without him? England finally found a way. It was the Kane way.
1: This might be it. This might be it.
0: Takes Manchester City to the cusp of four in a row. They can see it now. They can feel it now. They can reach out and almost touch it. Utter, utter conviction. He slammed it in. He meant it. They're close.
2: Not by Zuma. It's cleared by Van Dijk. Oh! And it's Bale Levy! 95 minutes plus! In front of the top, catastrophic for Pickford. Liverpool have won it.
0: And they're Kane. Roma have risen from their ruins. Nonetheless, the Greek god in Rome. The unthinkable unfolds before. This could not happen. This is happening. Barcelona, extraordinarily, 8 minutes from elimination. And Di Francesco does not know where to go. Iniesta does not know where to look. It is a Greek from Mount Olympus who has come to the Seven Hills of Rome and pulled off a miracle. Perhaps too late in the day, throwing on the thrilling young Frenchman Dembélé.

and you make me a believer. But indeed, have we been made believers, or we've been given heartbreak, full heartbreak? Good morning and welcome to Arena Radio on Star 103.5 FM. My name is Jones ADZI. And obviously, Charlie, boys no make happy at all. Things have been, oh, ooh, the way that things have been, oh, ooh. But we are here this morning to talk about the Black Stars of Ghana. We'll talk about that game fully. Everything that went wrong for the Black Stars of Ghana. Which players we need to start sacking from the team. My name is Jose DZI. Welcome on board. Try to get you updates from the United States of America. Then we get into the discussions as well. Here from the coach, Coach Carlos Queiroz, what he's been saying. And then Jordan Ayew as well.

0: Well, let's get to hear from Coach Carlos Queiroz extensively. Today, I won't describe anything. You guys should obviously get to hear from the coach himself on how he felt the game went yesterday.
1: Colombia start the game as we expect. We saw them start the games with full speed, a lot of intensity, passing, and we try to answer to Colombia and stop them. But unfortunately, the goal came too early for us. Was a difficult moment for us. We lost the right back. The second player when he came was not on top of the game. Took some time for us to adjust and recover from that substitution. And exactly the goal came in the moment that we tried to resettle our team, and after that we ran behind the result with the Colombian team moving the ball better, in a much better, accurate way. My players, they try as much as possible. We run a lot, we try to fight a lot, but unfortunately on the day I think Colombia was a better team, general speaking, and they deserve to win the qualification.
2: Okay, so colleagues, your questions? Okay.
3: Profe, buenas noches. Juan José Mantilla, Win Sports. Estamos en vivo y en directo para Colombia. Profe, en el estudio previo usted nos decía que notó similitudes entre este equipo de Néstor Lorenzo y el equipo colombiano.
0: Well, that is Coach Carlos Queiroz, his first part on how he felt the game went. And obviously, I'll bring everything he's been saying. But you can send us a text message for now, 055-288-0216, 055-288-0216. Obviously, send us, WhatsApp message, 055-288-0216 as well, on the same number. And let us know your thoughts on the game. And, obviously, what really went wrong for us. So, open the phone lines very, very early. Open the phone lines very early for you to join in as well. But now, want to get to hear again from Coach Carlos Queiroz on some of the questions he's been asked and what really went wrong in that game.

0: Columbia Start was exactly the same as we play in Copa America. I will say that the rhythm and the intensity of the game was very high today for us. Of course, I'm honest admit and say that player number 12 play a big role. The stadium was Colombia play home, and that support give to the Colombian team advantage and confidence since the beginning of the game. The fact that is we prepared for that, we're ready for that, we knew that they will start the way they start, and until that incident, the moment of the cross and the way we lost the ball, the lack of covering in the second post, we are doing our job to stop the movements of Colombia and the speed of exchanging positions. We were doing perfect until that moment. Senaya got injury and...
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0: It took us a couple of minutes to adjust our positions on the pitch. And the goal came from across with a bad covering inside the box. If the conditions of our defense were normal, as it was until the substitution, until the injury, I'm absolutely convinced that goal never happened. But that's what football was. One incident, we can do nothing, we try our best, and Colombia scored in that moment. And since that moment, in one knockout game, we have to run behind the result.
3: And that was Coach Carlos Queiroz. Still speaking in there. Let's still get to hear from him more.
0: Team retreat to start to exchange the ball. And it was more difficult for us to recover the control of the game. Second half, we improve. We create much more problems in our attacking positions. But we never be really in control of the game. And our opportunities, they don't come. They don't come, and I think taking consideration the risks that we took to score, and of course open the spaces for Colombia, they create more opportunities. I think at the end we make a lot of efforts, but generally speaking, Colombia play better. Was the best team on the pitch, so I think they deserve to move forward.

0: experience and special. We need time for some players to win what we call maturity. Because when you play this kind of competitions in this level, you cannot only count with the enthusiasm of the youths. The enthusiasm is nice, is okay, bring you a lot of spontaneous things in the game. But when it is time to make crucial decisions, like for instance in the middle of the park, you control the ball with the shoulders against the opponent. It's not time to dribble, not time to give three touches on the ball, because when you do that, in one game like this, you get caught and you lose ball. And this happens a lot of times in, for instance, in the game today. Worse than the facing the quality of Colombia, which is a reality. Worse for us was when we play against ourselves. That is something that is difficult to control. We can try to control the opponents with good defending, good organization, good discipline, but we it's difficult to play when ourselves we play against us. Back passes that isolate the forwards, lost passes in dangerous situations, and if you see the profile of 90% of the opportunities of Colombia, they come from mistakes in our midfield when we lost the ball. But that maturity and that experience, you can only win with more matches, more training. You have to throw the players in high level competitions for them to learn.
1: I'll pick two and then we'll wrap up. Left. Yes.
2: Profesor, ¿qué tal? 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Bueno, se habla mucho de Colombia como un potencial candidato a ganar el título.

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1: If we did not lost some of the passes in difficult situation with lack of occurrence in the passes, we could create more chances and probably score. But unfortunately, in those key moments of the game, we failed. The key moments where we should go forward with all our strength and with our players in a good position to attack, we missed the pass, we lost the dribble, and that's the area that Ghana needs to improve in the middle of the park.
2: Okay, thank you, colleagues.
1: All right.

So 0552880216. 0552880216. Today, the show is for you. It's for all of us. Call in now. Send us your text message or WhatsApp message. And I'll prefer you call in now as I get to King Sherif. And then, of course, Randy, who would give me their thoughts on the game. What do you think went wrong for the Black Stars of Ghana yesterday? Should we keep Coach Carlos Queiroz? What do you make of Jordan Ayew and all the other players around him? Coach Carlos Queiroz says we didn't deserve to win that game yesterday.

0552880216, 0552880216, 0535183317, 0535183317. These are the numbers. You can call 0552880216.

0: Well, we've been joined on the phone lines by Wisdom, and Wisdom sponsor is obviously is a Ghanaian. And Wisdom, good morning. Charlie, you know if you sleep.
1: Oh, me I bed.
0: So you wake up in that.
1: I woke up.
0: How you this? How you see the game yesterday? Tell us, how did you see yesterday's game for the Black Stars of Ghana?
1: Well, for me, I would say it came, or the result came, as what I expected. Because when you analyze this Colombia side and the Ghanaian side, the kind of football both team plays, it's opposite to each other. In the sense that if you watch the third group game of Colombia, that was against Portugal. That was where they had what? Their first toughest challenge of the season or of the tournament, playing against Portugal. And then we saw the kind of football they displayed. You will surely expect such a result to come. But for me, I would even say that Colombia hasn't delivered as I expected. I don't know if to say credit to Ghana Black Stars for trying to solve, for stopping them from advancing more or getting more goals. And I cannot say anything, or I cannot continue to talk without giving credit to Atizigi. When the lineup came, people lambasted and said, why should Atizigi come and start looking at the form of Benjamin Ansari, blah, blah, blah, blah. But, you know, this is the technical team are the people that work with the players, and they know what the players output. Sometimes you can have the big names, you can give good performances, but your mood during training for the next game will tell what or who the coach goes for. So people don't understand. They got angry. But honestly, I will say that credit to Atizigi. And I think looking at the ratings, he's the highest rated player in the lineup yesterday. He did so well. Had it not been him, I think it would have been a worse result than what we've seen yesterday. So for me, I would say I'm not disappointed because I expected it. If you analyze forgetting sentiments and talking real football and facts, you realize that this result is expected.
0: Well, what about the approach from Coach Carlos Queiroz yesterday? I mean, he had when Ghana conceded a goal, I mean, I said yesterday that at least the goal considered came a bit early, so any reaction could come very early as well, you know. Whatever they could do could come very early as well. But then, even after that, the team could not put together a shot on target until the end of the game. And then you look at the players that came in. I mean, Ghana considered going the 14th minute. Senaya's injury and all that. The coach, Carlos Cruz, says Senaya's injury affected them and all that. But then, right after that goal, the Black Stars of Ghana could not really put together any meaningful attack.
1: Well, I would say that, like you said, and like the coach said, the injury of Senaya has really affected them. Because if you look at the angle of, or the angle which the goal came from, you will realize that that was what Senaya's position. The ball has been crossed through Gideon Mensah's position, and then John Arias has to just place it in from Senaya's position. And the reason why it is convincing that Senaya's absence has been a problem to, or was a problem to Ghana yesterday, was you see the one that came to replace him, Ali Dusedu, he's not lived up to what Senaya gave to us until the late minutes of the game that you saw that, or you see that Ali Dusedu has come into the game. Well, looking at how we reacted after conceding the goal, you could tell that this is what a typically defensive-minded coach, because we expected that as you concede, you should open. Now you have nothing to lose. You just go, and then if you go while you die trying, or you don't just give up. But you could see that there is no effort, or the pressure has not been coming. I don't know is due to players we have up front, or I can't tell. Because it's expected that once you consider goal, you should react in a positive manner. But we've not seen that. I don't know if it is the lack of creativeness or the sharpness of the players. Because I saw Semenyo make some good runs. I saw Inaki also make some good runs in the second half, but he couldn't act or do any, or bring any positivity. I don't know if it's about the sharpness or the defensive mindset of the team that made it that way. That's all I can say for now.
0: Well, last two questions before I let you go. Do you see players that should stay? Do you see players that it's time for them to pack baggage and leave the Black Stars for a new team? And then, Coach Carlos Queiroz, should there be an extension for him?
1: Well, I would say personally, if you could. I'm someone that is so much critical of criticizing the coach we have currently. So I'm at stops. But look, before you appoint a coach, you should look at the profile of players that you have and match it with what the technical team or the coach that what match that profile of the players. Now, we all believe that Semenyo, for example, I will pick up Semenyo and Thomas Asante. We believe that this should be, or these players should be the elite or the top players that we have helped the team perform so well. But look, these players, if you look at the club they play for, they don't play this defensive football. And you go sit back, then you want to take the opponent on a counter. You don't expect them to deliver with this kind of what tactics. So for me, personally, I'm not saying Carlos is a bad coach, but the profile of players we have, I don't think that his status best suits the player. We should just look for someone or a coach that plays what attacking football to match the profile we have. And then I think it should be possible because Ghana doesn't have bad players at all. The players we have, they are never bad. We have so much or many good players that can come around and get things done for us. Now, looking at some players that I think it's time we part ways with them. The first one is going to be our captain, Jordan Ayew. He's been very, very awful throughout the whole tournament. Very, very awful. I don't know why. I don't know if it's because of the captaincy that it's very difficult to take him off when you see that the thing is not going well. Yesterday, Jordan could have been taken out in the first half because he adds nothing. He has nothing to this team. I know it will be loyalty or something about he being one of our best players during the qualifiers, but this is the big stage. Once you are not delivering, get in the person that can deliver and let's get the result. Jordan is one person that we should just part with this. Then looking at the age of Thomas Partey, yesterday he did so well, but I don't think he can be there for us in the next World Cup. His age and then counting to the next World Cup, I don't think he can be there. So the earlier we start to look for his replacement, the better. That's all I would say.
0: Yeah, and quick one. Do you think Otuado has been vindicated?
1: Personally, I will not say he's been vindicated because when he was in charge in the second spell, you see most of the technical men around are saying that, or some of the players said that he doesn't have a specific style of play. And he even came out to say it himself, that he doesn't have a specific style of play. But this is a national team that we should know you that this is what you want to play. So you can't say you just react to the opponent's style of play. If you react to the opponent's style of play, that means you are not even specific on what you want to do. You don't have a definite style of play that you will play. So I can't say he's been vindicated. Maybe it could have been worse if he was the one in charge. So he's never vindicated. We don't have bad players. If we were to have bad players, I would have said that he's been vindicated because he is a good coach and then the players that he has are bad. But that is not the case here. The players are so good. Just that we couldn't find a good replacement or a good person to what manage these players and give us the best results. So I will not say, personally, I will not say Otuado has been vindicated.
0: All right. Thank you so much. And who is the World Cup for you? More games to come. At this point, who do you think is winning the World Cup?
1: Well, You Jones, you should know. Definitely, I'm going for Argentina. We are going. Argentina is going to take it back to back. Yesterday, Argentina had one of the toughest or one of the most difficult encounters yesterday, playing against Cape Verde, and everyone least expected Cape Verde to give us that output of a game yesterday. I was even on my knees praying for Argentina to just get a goal and then sail through. But one thing that gives me confidence about this Argentine team is that they have the winning mentality, because they scored, Cape Verde equalized. They scored, Cape Verde equalized, and then they never back off. They kept pushing until they got a goal. That is the winning mentality of this Argentine team. And if you look, they are very, very compact. The Argentine team is very, very compact. And then the telepathy is that they've been there for so, so long. Looking at the midfield pairs of the Argentina team with Enzo Fernandez, McAllister, and then Rodrigo De Paul, you realize that they've been compact, telepathies, then everything is working in place. So I would definitely go for Argentina, because they climbed a very high mountain yesterday, and I don't see anyone stopping them anytime soon.
0: All right. Thank you so much, Wisdom, and thank you for your time as well. So that was a man, Wisdom, sponsor. He is in the Volta region and a very, he loves football. He loves football and a good pundit as well. He's a Chelsea fan as well. Well, pretty surely I'll get to Sharif and then, of course, Randy. But then surely you can also call in 055-288-0216, 055-288-0216.

0: All right, and before we continue the course and all that, let me just get quickly to my man King Sharif and Sharif
1: Jones.
0: You feel bad?
1: Oh wow, why I don't feel bad? I bet even though I watched the match, I won the entire match.
0: Yeah. How are you?
1: Oh, I'm fine.
0: Me, I know they fine. Cry. I know they fine.
1: For what reason? Yeah, because we edit this.
0: Oh no, not me themselves. Ah. Just wait. Anyway, Charlie, what in the rain? Oh, you know it's not the rain yet.
1: Yeah, no, the rain.
0: Okay. Charlie, we lost 1-0. I want us to take it from the coach's approach first of all, and then you give me overview, and then we'll look at the coach's approach and all that.
1: I think we basically know what we're going to do in this particular World Cup. Many people didn't even expect that we will even go out of the group stage. Yes. So, it's the players who made Ghana believe that we can actually get something out of this World Cup. We can actually go far. And then also given the group that we were in, when we qualified out of the group stage, looking at where we were, people were of the view that at least, if for nothing at all, we can be able to progress from here and then move into the round of 16 and possibly into the quarterfinals. But it didn't work out like that. For me personally, when the squad came out, I was here with Hassan. Then I told Hassan clearly that the only department that, in my view, we have something to show is in attack. And we should look at the defense and midfield. Midfield, for instance, apart from Thomas Partey, none of the players should even come close to wearing the Black Stars jersey. None of them. Because you watch the game, and then all our three games, you realize that Kwesi Sibo is not good enough. Elisha also not good enough. If we have the quality players, I don't think these players should even come close to the Black Stars. A player like Caleb Ranchi shouldn't be starting, even though he's a very good and young prospect. But I don't think he should be starting for the Black Stars, given the quality that he's having. Because we lack so much quality in yesterday's game. You watch the game and then some of the players get the ball. They don't even know what to do with the ball. A typical example is Elisha Wusu. He doesn't know how to receive a pass and he doesn't know how to pick a pass. He get the ball and then he has no idea of what to do with the ball. Same as Kwesi Sibo. He get the ball, he has no idea of what to do with the ball. And then in defense, what have really helped us in this particular World Cup is our organization at the back. And then yesterday we decided not to start with Benjamin Asare, even though Atisigi did very well yesterday. But it all comes to organization, how you organize your defense. And then we've been very consistent with Jonas Agite and then Jerome Opoku. Yesterday he decided to twist his lineup. He went with Lucassen, who in my view should not even make a cut to the Blaster squad, yet he was there due to injuries. So clearly it tells you that this particular tournament, the coach also came in very late to the start of the tournament, so you will understand that he didn't have much time to work with these players. For me, I was of the view that the squad wasn't his squad because he did not get enough time to look at and assess. He did not get enough time to assess our squad and then be able to come up with his own call up. I think the call up was already done, because if the call up wasn't done, I don't see why Baba Rahman can make up the squad, even though he didn't play in this tournament. He had only one cameo. But it all comes down to what the coach knows about the players. I don't think he really knew about his players that much. And then when he went into the tournament, from the beginning of the tournament, he had a particular lineup going forward. He was varying his lineup and all that. And then he also had a particular tactics in mind that he wanted to play. He wanted to be very compact defensively and then also be able to rely on the counter attack. But you look at that particular strategy, look, nothing was going to work for Ghana, because if you rely on counter attack, one, you don't even have the midfielders who can actually keep the ball and release the ball to your attackers. Two, you don't have The defense who can soak in the pressure and then pass the ball under pressure. They all get the ball and then balloon the ball. I think only Jerome Opoku was someone who was really calm throughout the tournament. Anyone who comes in, Lucassen get the ball, he balloons it. Jonas Adjete get the ball, he balloons it. In midfield, Sibu gets the ball and he has no idea of what to do with the ball. The only thing he knows how to do is just make sure he wins the ball back. And when he wins the ball back, he has no awareness. Like when a player wants to give him a ball, he has no awareness where to stand to receive a pass. When he received the pass, to what to do with the ball. Same applies to Elijah Owusu. And these were the two defensive midfielders we were having in the squad. So if these were your two defensive midfielders, automatically there's nothing that is really going to work, because you can't rely on Thomas Partey alone to do all the job. Thomas Partey can't be the one to sit in front of the defenders and then be the same person to still release the ball to our attackers in the final third. So he was having too much to do yesterday. Got to a point where he need to move away from sitting in front of the defenders, yeah, and then being create chances for the attackers. And then when he left there, we saw what happened. Elisha Owusu cannot keep the ball. He can't do anything with the ball. Kwesi Sibu can't do anything with the ball. My only worry and concern for the coach was the fact that he was having most of our best players on the bench. Thomas Asante was on the bench. Ishaku was on the bench. And Augustin Buache was on the bench when we needed a goal. You can't be needing a goal and then you keep your best players on the bench. Jordan Ayew was still on the pitch when we were chasing the game. Jordan Ayew, I've already informed you that throughout his entire tournament, he has already registered only one shot on target. He is not even scoring. He's yet to register his first goal in the World Cup, three tournaments. And as a striker, he's not always in the box. Yesterday, you watched the game and then you realize that Inaki and then Inaki Gideon Mensah and then Semenyo put in some few crosses in the box. But there was nobody in the box to feed on that. And meanwhile, he was the striker. So if you are a striker and then you can't find yourself in the box, then what are you doing? You look at his heat map and all his heat map is outside the box. Meanwhile, you are the striker. You are supposed to be in the box. We were chasing the game in the second half, yet we were only having just one player in the box who wants to receive the ball. What are you doing? Because you can't work like that. And you see, I think the first goal also distorted the game plan. And then the injury to Senaya also destroyed everything. Because Senaya is a very good is very good defensively, even though attacking wise you might say he's not really there yet, but defensively he was very good. He always closed down his marker, his opponent, so that he doesn't even get the room to even put in the crosses. Ali Lucedo came on and he was giving so much space to Luis Diaz. Meanwhile, we know that when you give Luis Diaz, when we leave you one-on-one with Luis Diaz, there's no way you are going to win that battle. So you don't even have to give him that much space. Senaya has been closing down his marker throughout the tournament so that they really struggle to put in crosses. We were very compact in all the three games that we played, but with this particular one, we were very exposed. We left so much spaces in behind. I think we were really lucky that we didn't even concede so much.
0: Yeah,
1: we only conceded, only one goal. And throughout the game, we did not even register a single shot on target, which is very poor. At a knockout stage, you should be able to at least do something. We saw what Cabo Verde did with Argentina. And with all due respect, Cabo Verde should not even be close to Ghana in terms of football. But yeah, look, today we can't even compare ourselves to Cabo Verde. They are doing better than us, and all comes down to how we've reduced the Black Stars to, because we've reduced the Black Stars to players who don't deserve to even wear the Black Stars jersey. You can't tell me that you would go to a tournament with the likes of Elisha Owusu, Kwesi Sibu, and leave out Ibrahim Sulemana, and then forgetting the name of this guy. There was one guy who played during the
0: Ashmeru.
1: Majid Ashmeru. You can't leave this to me. Even if Ibrahim Sulemana is going to be on the bench for Atlanta for two consecutive seasons, I'll still pick him over Kwesi Sibu and Elisha Owusu.
0: Yeah.
1: There's no way I'll pick Elisha Owusu and Kwesi Sibu over these two players. Nobody does that. And then you look at the thing and you see them, one of the most I don't even know how to describe that particular comment. When the GFA president said that those who did not sacrifice should not come close to playing for the Black Stars, I don't know how to describe that, because this is a tournament. Oh,
0: yeah,
1: you need your best players at the tournament. It is not about, maybe during the qualifiers a player was injured, he couldn't play in the tournament, in the qualifiers, mm-hmm. but during the tournament he has recovered and is playing very well. Someone also played the tournament and then he's not playing for his club football. He's always on the bench. You can't tell me that the one who has recovered and playing regular football should sit aside, and then the one who qualified us but he's on the bench should go to the World Cup simply because he helped us qualify. Then what is Baba Rahman doing in there? Because he did not touch a single qualified ball. He didn't touch any ball during the qualifiers. So that comment, I really never understood that comment till today, because Kwesi Sibo, when he got the opportunity to play for the Black Stars, it was as a result of injury. He had a very late call up his first game. He had a very late call up because of injury. He wasn't part of the plan at all. And in fact, in his first game at Accra Sports Stadium, I was there, and he received so much fans and all that. But in that game, that was where I realized that Kwesi Sibo is no good for the Black Stars. Mm. He receives the ball and all he does is sideway passes or back passes, because he can't progress the ball. He can't give line breaking passes. You might argue that he's a defensive midfielder, but we have seen so many defensive midfielders who can. If you are a defensive midfielder and then you can't give line breaking passes, you can't receive the ball under pressure, you can't receive the ball in tight spaces, then you have no business in playing in central midfield. Because our central midfielders can't receive the ball in tight spaces. They can't do anything with the ball. When they receive it, they can't pick a pass. They can't receive the ball under pressure. Nothing. No progressive passes, nothing. How do you expect your attackers to score goals when you are not getting the ball to your attackers? You can't do that. So for me, yesterday's game, I think that in all the three matches that we played, we did very well. Against Croatia, at least we were able to create some opportunities and all that. But in this particular game, we were lacking chances creation. Nobody was there to create the chances for us. And then we really struggled. The first goal distorted everything. The injury to Senaya was also a factor. And then also our collapse. Going forward, I don't think there are certain players who are supposed to be there at all.
0: I mean, it's a question that we want to talk about as well. But then let me bring in Randy. Randy has also joined us this morning. Randy, Charlie, how are
2: you? Oh.
0: Everything nice.
2: Is he what he come there? What I go talk? It be nice or it be okay?
0: How you watch again? Where you watch for? House?
2: Oh, nah. I watch for campus.
0: Yeah, for we campus.
2: Legon.
0: Legon. Yeah. Charlie, where how campus day? How they react for that?
2: Let's see. Everyone didn't expect that.
0: Come. Yeah.
2: Yeah. Because looking at the kind of support and enthusiasm that
0: Charlie. Not like, people did
2: 130
0: or
2: a Crawfo side.
0: Yeah.
2: Athletic over side.
0: Yeah.
2: See 130 them for lock before them they lock the houses.
0: Yeah.
2: The halls and this one at 12 o'clock. Mm-hmm. Then 130. Yeah, free. Yeah, horse in the hostels. How about now? I've shabo.
0: Charlie,
2: you know, say Beketi turn up to Charlie.
0: You know, easy like that. Yeah. You know, easy to stay awake like that. Because you know, boys, if they talk, boys, make them go church all night, they don't go. My football, so that way they wake up for that match. Anyway, take us through the game. What you saw in that game yesterday.
2: Okay, so first of all, let me greet your listeners and viewers. We greet them and then. Should I say we apologize for the
1: but you the coach.
0: Apologize.
1: You the coach.
2: I believe we are all part of it. Mm. So yeah, if something is not going on, we need to have say for inside. Yeah. So yesterday game, first of all, I would like to say that any coach that comes to a team or that manages a club, he has his flaws and then he has what he's capable of doing.
0: Yeah.
2: And then looking at this Black Stars team, when Carlos Queiroz took over, the players that he has given them more opportunity, mm-hmm. like he has put them on. He has given them more play time and those things. You look at Kwesi Sibu.
0: Yeah.
2: Almost every Carlos Queiroz game, you see Kwesi Sibu inside.
0: He featured.
2: Yeah, he has
0: featured. Featuring.
2: Yeah.
0: But he doesn't even produce anything too.
2: And this guy too, Elisha Owusu.
0: Yeah.
2: Like, if you are saying, like, you have a lot of questions. Mm-hmm. Yesterday, actually, when I saw the lineup, I was like, what has changed? Because with the goalkeeping side, Kra, you look at Atizigi and Asare. I'm not saying, you see, with individual performance, because personality differs, you can't compare two individuals that you are this. Because it's personality. Personality is not the same. It's never the same for two individuals. I have what I'm capable of doing. He has what he's capable of doing and everything. So, but then if you are talking about achievement and what they bring on board when they get the not to start or when they play the game, that's what maybe I'll say is comparable because of your what you are doing and then So actually I look at the game and then I was like, I'm not seeing Asare. That was my first question. I'm not seeing Asare.
0: Yeah.
2: The goalkeeper that is ranked fifth among all the goalkeepers that have taken part in this tournament. Mm-hmm. Then I check again. I'm not seeing Jonas Adjetey. So, okay, so what are we coming to play today? Like, what's the game plan for the coach? Because the coach has worked with the Colombian national team around 2019 thereabout. So, I was having a lot of questions to ask. And then with the Asare Atizigi debate, you see, Asare is regarded as Mr. Clean Sheet. And then Atizigi, because of his experience. So my first question was like, okay, so the coach chose experience sick over Mr. Clean Sheet. Right? So what was going to happen? And yesterday too, everyone can detect that Atizigi was not bad.
0: No, Atizigi really saved us.
2: I think
0: if Asare was in there with some of the chances that I think we would have considered more. I feel we would have considered more though.
2: Oh, okay.
0: I don't know about Sharif, but I think that if Atizigi was, if Benjamin Asare was in there yesterday,
2: but then
0: with the same chances,
1: maybe we
0: could have probably considered more.
2: You see, that was what I was saying, that their personality is not the same. What if Asare was there? Like, you see, Asare always organizes his defense. I don't know. There's this school, they said, if while doing anyejuma or something, your body ever overwork. So I'm seeing Asare using that quote. Because if he's in the post as a local keeper, you command defense like it's so normal. Like you can tell go here, then he follows
0: you think a goalkeeping the omission of Asare for Atizigi was a key factor?
2: I will not say that.
0: Okay.
2: Yeah. Because if Asare too was there and he had like conceded or something, the story would have been different.
0: But let's talk about Coach Carlos Queiroz playing. I mean, you mentioned Jonas Adjetey, starting him, putting him on the bench,
2: Lucas,
0: and bringing on Lucas Moura scored a goal. In the do you think it distorted the defense away in the
2: Yeah, it did. It did. You see, with defense, there are some kind of position in football that it requires understanding.
0: Yeah.
2: It requires like communication, movements. Yeah. So if you could recall, when Blasters had John Mensah, John Pinto, that partnership, you see, it was solid. It prevented Ghana from conceding more goals. Right? And then you go to midfield two, like midfield two. There's either the trial or the double that you are playing. They have to be kind of understanding. If I go, I know that this one is staying.
0: Yeah.
2: If I do this, I know like that kind of partnership understanding is there. So if in a World Cup game or in a tournament that you you constantly changes kind of formation, it do affect the players and the defenders too. Because Lucasin has not played with this back line before. Right. The last time he played, it was Marvin Sentner,
0: yeah,
2: Gideon Mensah, and then Jonas Adjetey.
0: Mm-hmm.
2: Right.
0: Yeah.
2: And then that was the Croatian game. And then you come into Colombian game that you see that these people dominate us. Yesterday, I don't know the formation that we were playing. Either we were playing more of attacking or more defense. Because it reached a certain point that when we were supposed to attack, that was when we were tired.
0: Mm-hmm.
2: Because you had already conceded one goal.
0: Mm-hmm.
2: You don't have anything to risk. Right? So, you reach 75th minute, there 88th minute, that you are supposed to go all out. Because you are not going to do anything.
0: Yeah. Let's talk about that. Ghana conceded a goal in the 74th minute. Let's talk about the goal that we conceded. I mean, before we even considered the goal, Marvin Senaya was put up. Where we even saw Marvin Senaya stopping Luis Diaz twice before the injury.
2: Yeah.
0: And that was when, I think, I don't know if it was still Diaz or one other player on the edge of the box. Well, he just held him for a while. And then we realized that your man pulled the hamstring in there. It was a big blow to us, obviously.
2: Diaz,
0: But then, Alidu Seydou coming in, and it was like, it was all over the place.
2: See, Alidu never expected that come.
0: Mm.
2: You see, there are some positions that when Carlos bring the lineup, you know that this play is untouchable. This place, no matter what, it's untouchable. You know, Gideon Mensah played in every match that you've. So if you are Baba Rahman on the bench, he will play. He never expected that coming. So he was not prepared, kind of psychologically, mentally. Because when he was doing the warm up stuff, he didn't actually do warm up or something. He just laced the boots. That was a forced change. So, he wasn't prepared. So, when he came into the game, that was when he was warming up. Like, he was actually coming into the game. So, you could see that when he came, that was when the goal came. That time, he wasn't kind of part of the team. And he has not played with this back line before. So, you don't know how they play, how they do their thing. Like, he just blended the inside so that maybe subsequent game or something, when he get a chance to play, he could deliver as such.
0: Sheriff,
1: Jones.
0: I want us to focus on some of the players and their performances. And then, approach from coach. For me, I don't understand how you concede a goal in the 14th minute.
2: Mm-hmm.
0: In the 14th minute. 14th minute, though. 1-4. Injury comes. He said, I played the voice of the coach. He says the injuries were part affected us. We all agree.
2: Yeah.
0: Okay, now we've conceded a goal. From the 14th minute to the end of that first half, I spoke to one of my friends on phone now. He says that even Jordan should have even gone off in that first half. Because if we knew that it's a knockout game we are playing, where it is 14, Charlie, Mr. Anode Fowler, and it is 14 minutes we concede goal, we are not able to play a shot on target. A team who is down. At least if we had considered around ATF, we would say, oh, Charlie, now with the defense, where ATF with a break on the heart, fine. 14th minute, and the coach was not able to take off. He takes off the likes of Kwesisibo, and he's bringing on Elisha Owusu. I remember Randy was talking about guesting on the fans' parliament that these are the players that we need. Substitution is made, and Jordan is still on there. And there was a clear chance where you realize that Thomas Partey was angry. He just decided to just bow his head because I don't know if you saw that.
1: Yes.
0: Because he got to a point, there were no runners.
1: No runners.
0: And the boy just sideways passes. That was in the first half. Second half comes. Jordan Ayew is on the, not even on the edge of the box, he's behind. Across his center. And the only person in the box is Caleb Urenchi.
2: Yeah.
0: Sheriff.
1: Me,
0: an approach to the game.
1: I've consistently said that whenever we are chasing games, Jordan Ayew shouldn't be on the pitch. In fact, he should never start a game for the Black Stars as the number 9, as our striker.
0: Yeah.
1: Jordan should never be starting game as our striker. Look, for me, you can say all what you want to say about Inaki Williams. I think he's very inefficient on the flanks. The place that he can be very productive is through the middle because he makes very good runs. That's his best strength. Inaki is not someone who can pick the ball and then go past one or two players. He doesn't know how to do that. The only thing he knows how to do is make very good runs, and then you find you pick the pass. But if you have him on the flanks and you expect him to take on his marker before he put in a cross or do some cutting and bend, do some curling and all that, he can't do that. So for me, I think that we lost the game simply because we lack quality. For that one is for sure. We don't have quality in this team at all. There is no quality. So just imagine, if not because of injury, there are so many players who are not going to be there.
0: Yeah.
1: If not because of injury, there is no way we'll be mentioning Jonas Adjetey starting again for the Black Stars. Lucassen starting again for the Black Stars. There is no way these two start. If not because of injury, there is no way Elisha Owusu start again for Black Stars. There is no way Kwesi Sibu start again for Black Stars. So we all know that some of the players in there lack quality. Like, we don't have quality in this Black Stars team. Granted, now to the decisions of the coach. Look, you have Thomas Asante in there, a striker who is one of the players that contributed to a goal in this tournament. Yet, I think he played about 15 to 20 minutes in this whole tournament. Because in the game against Panama, he came on in the second half.
0: Yeah.
1: In the game against England, he didn't play at all.
0: Yeah.
1: In the game against Croatia, he had some few minutes to play. And then this one, 0 minutes. So in the whole tournament, he did not even play up to, let's say, 30 or 40 minutes in the whole tournament. Meanwhile, he is one of your most efficient players
0: up front.
1: You left him on the bench. And then you keep on playing Jordan Ayew. Jordan Ayew, he can't lead the line for the Black Stars. He can't lead the line for the Black Stars. Because you watch the game at a point where in the 78th minute, we need a goal, we had a free kick. He kicked the ball straight to the touch. He kicked the ball straight to the touch, straight to throw. He did not even... And you see, as a striker, he always want to be at the end of free kicks. He always... You are putting the ball in the box for who to feed on that ball. You that you are a striker, you want someone else to be feeding on that ball. He gets the ball and all he wants to do is to draw a foul. Nothing else. He's not taking on his players. He's not putting in a lot... Like, he's not... passing the ball to players, running off him, nothing. So for me, I think that the coach also had some of his decisions wrong.
0: Yeah.
1: Because I don't understand why Augustin Boache, Fatah Ishaku, Brendan Thomas Asante should always be on the bench, even when we are chasing games. If you are not chasing games and then you want to protect a lead, fine, you can bring on Elisha Owusu, Kwesi Sibu and Co to come and do the dirty job. We don't care. But when we are chasing games, you don't still keep these players on the pitch. When we are chasing games, Jordan should be off. We need Thomas Asante. We need...
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1: We need Fatah Ishaku. We need Augustin Boache. These are attacking-minded players. These are no players who are defensive-minded. But when we are chasing game and still we still have players on the pitch who cannot make progressive passes, who cannot create chances, who cannot get the ball in the box for our attackers, then I don't think we are really in for the win. Because you can't say you are in for the win when you are not creating chances. General Opoku said it. You can't say you continue to defend without creating chances.
0: Yeah.
1: It's not going to work. Why are you going to defend throughout the entire game without creating chances? And then we keep on inviting pressure to our defense. We keep on inviting pressure to our defense. Meanwhile, we know that our defense is not good enough. In terms of individual quality, they are not good enough. So for the coach, he made very wrong choices. Against England, if you play that tactics against England, you understand. Because England have so much quality.
0: Yeah, it's a group stage.
1: It's a group stage game. We need a point to qualify out of the group stage. But this is a knockout game.
0: Take risk.
1: You have to take a bit of risk. And
5: there was no risk taking yesterday.
1: Yes.
5: Because we didn't even create any clear cut chance.
1: No shot on target throughout the entire game.
5: Maybe All the chances we created, nothing.
1: No shot on target throughout the entire game. It's understandable that in midfield you had limited option, especially the holding midfielders, because the two holding midfielders you have are not good enough. Elisha also inconceivable. But in attacking midfield, you have very good players that can play over there. If you think you are even struggling to create chances, why don't you have an attacking four of Semenyo, Augustin Boache, Fatao Ishaku, and maybe Brendan Thomas Asante? If you still can't trust these people, look, I can make about four options of attackers that still Jordan will not fit into that attacking options. So clearly it tells you we were having options up front. That was the department that we have so much quality. So you shouldn't compromise on your quality. You're always leaving the best players on the bench throughout the tournament. Our best players were on the bench. You look at the goal contribution that we have so far, it all came from players who were on the bench.
5: Yeah.
1: So why do you keep on trusting the players who can't do anything, who can't create chances? The likes of Jordan and Co. They can't do anything. Yesterday, you realize that Semenyo really wanted to push hard for the equalizer. He drops deep, he gets the ball, he takes on players and then makes some one or two incursion. Yes, there was no link-up play between him and Jordan because Jordan is not good enough. He doesn't understand the telepathy of the game. Nothing. And even in midfield too, you realize that Semenyo get the ball and then he wants to give some unaware pass. He give the pass and then it's misplaced because the players have no sense of awareness. Nothing. No sense of awareness. So I get to a point I was like, Semenyo, you are not playing with the likes of Tinyani Rangers, Ryan Cherki at Manchester City. You are playing with the likes of Kwesi Sibo, Elisha Wusu, and then Jordan Ayew. They lack sense of awareness. So there's no way you should be playing that kind of football with them. And when you try to adjust to their style of play, so it doesn't work. Because Ishaku comes in, he's able to take on his players, his marker. He comes in late always. You have Asante who can also do the same. He's not giving the nod. So many bad decisions yesterday. Because if you are playing in the group stage and then maybe you try to defend to get us a point to qualify out of the group stage, it's understandable. But when you get to this stage, because there was no pressure on the Colombian defense, no pressure at all. They were very relaxed. No pressure, and then there were more pressure on our defense instead. Even when we were chasing the game, they get the ball, go to a point, their fans were even counting the number of passes.
5: Yeah.
1: And that was when we needed the ball the most, and they were rather playing. They were counting the number of passes that they are putting together, which is really shameful because you can't do this at this level. You can't do this at this level.
0: Ready?
2: Well,
0: I don't know what to take this on. You see no shot on target after conceding the goal in the 14th minute. The Blasters of Ghana are not able to rally any kind of meaningful attack with the players that we do have at our disposal. Shari says our best weapon is in attack, and we are not able to really, really show off anything in that game yesterday.
2: Oh, okay, so I would say yesterday, Coach Carlos got everything wrong.
0: Mm.
2: Right. I would like to see those that he served on. Did they bring impacts or?
5: Away. Away.
2: So, like the lineup, you were finding like difficult to comprehend. What are you going to do? And then. You the time of substitution too was also wrong,
5: mm-hmm.
2: Right? The players he subbed on, apart with the exception of the Alidu substitution that was forced.
5: Yeah.
2: Those that he brought on, did they really bring impact to the game that much? Because when Prince Edu Kabna came, actually I didn't see what he did.
0: That's the point. But you see, I think that if you start a player like, see, we've all seen Davinson Sanchez play at Spurs.
1: Mm-hmm.
0: That guy is mistake prone.
1: Yes.
0: That guy takes silly cards and everything. And we leave Jordan Ayew to that guy. And he's not even near him. So, sorry. it was so easy for them to defend, eh?
1: Very easy.
0: Because we sent in long balls. Then all they have to do is just head it back. They just do it backwards and to the goalkeeper. Because all the long balls went to no one.
1: They didn't target anybody.
0: Yes. And Jonas couldn't even win the balls.
2: With the ball distribution, let's see something here. Yesterday, our main like midfield impact that brought like kind of, let's see, that really affected the game was Partey.
0: Yeah.
2: And then he has
0: Partey played good. Let us
1: all the tournament too.
2: He has proven that with
0: Leno that Partey there, he plays so well. He's the only person. The goalkeeper. That's all.
1: The thing is that we don't have the players who.
2: Gideon Mensah too was not bad yesterday.
1: Yes, Gideon Mensah wasn't bad. We don't have the players. Like, we lack so much quality. And it's because, you see, you talk about this thing, and then it all comes down to the FA. Like, every single time. If you like, go and bring Pep Guardiola to coach this team. It will not work. Because the kind of players we've assembled over the years. Look at the kind of players we assemble.
0: Think about this, Sulemana to walk up Joseph Pinso.
1: Over Joseph Pinso. Just because of personal issues. So, you see, when you put personal sentiment in selection of players, this is what is going to happen. Because the man has really said that he can't work with his enemies.
0: Yeah.
1: How do you qualify with a player, the record, and then when the call up comes, he's not there. We have Baba Rahman who said he will never play for the Black Stars again. We've invited him out of nowhere. You said players who did not sacrifice. Look what Cabo Verde is doing. It's not anything new.
0: Yeah.
1: They just assemble players that they think they are French in their national teams. They can't get call ups. We have Netherlands in there, we have Spanish in there, we have Portuguese in there. They've assembled their squad and look at what they are doing. But when it comes to the Black Stars, they say if you don't sacrifice, there's no way we should be calling you. And they always give the example of Kevin Prince Boateng, that he came during AFCON, he's always injured, he doesn't want to represent us during AFCON and all that. Why are we not using Inaki Williams as an example? You change him and he doesn't even complain. You take him out of the game, no complaint. Take Jordan out and then you see complaints thereafter. So why are we always relying on one person as an example? Okay, I don't really get it because there are players in there. We don't even go for the players. Look at what Brody is doing for Morocco. If it is Black Stars that we have an 18-year-old from France, there's no way we are calling him. There's no way we are calling him. Because we have so many players in England that they are not going to get call-ups in England no matter what. No matter what, there's no way they are going to get call-ups.
0: Yeah.
1: But we will never go after them because when we go after them and then they get call-ups, they will not get anything out of it.
0: Raddy was trying to make a point
2: here. So, with what you were saying, with the Blaster selection, anytime they do Blaster selection, there will be problem. Because look at this kind of team that we sent to the World Cup.
0: Yeah.
2: What Sibo and Elisha are doing now. If you bring in somebody like Majid Ashmeru, Salim Adams of Medeama, can't he do it and do it better than what they are doing?
0: Yeah.
2: Yesterday, they scored us on the 14th minute, right? And then a team that you've considered in the 14th minute, you are supposed to kind of

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1: And then you come back and then I meet you next 3 months and you still talk about. And you see, we are discussing the thing and we are doing this plenty talk. The same language, the same grammar, the same narrative. Masa. And then somebody will sit back and say that I'm doing politics. Is this politics? I'm not saying that the government is not doing well. No. I'm saying that the appointees, if we sit down, that's why I challenge you. Mention one problem and I'll tell. I've told you, licensing. When you license the players, the reason why you should license them is that so that when you bring a regulation, they will abide by it. Right now, if you, as a driver, you are holding a license, if you drive carelessly, your license can be taken from you. So if you bring a regulation, everybody will be compelled to abide by it because you have given them a license. Why do you need a regulation? You need a regulation on distribution so that when you create a content, it will not be just be distributed by heart. That will affect the market. Now, you said you have established a film fund, creative art fund. Film fund, when you give the people money to shoot the movie, I'm telling you, be any who business can achieve. That money will disappear in a month or two because the film they will shoot, they cannot get the money back. They will not get the money back. I beg to you, if you give anybody money to shoot a movie today, there is no way the person can make the money back. You need a channel of distribution. The channel of distribution, you can only get it by regulation that, look, henceforth, when you shoot a movie, these are the channels you must take them through. And that channel is coming with a regulated charges. So those who want to watch will pay. Other than that, if there are free avenues, those who want to watch will not pay. They will go to the free avenue and watch movies. So if you are licensed and you are told that you have to do A, B, C, D, you are compelled to do it. If you don't do it, your license will be redrawn. So if you don't fix licensing first, no regulation will work.
2: Interesting. So I decided to just listen to you so that you give us a better rundown of all the issues. But let's do some general challenges facing the film industry here in Ghana. And like you mentioned, you said I could ask you any question, especially with the challenges, and then you would, you know, prefer some solutions in that regard.
1: Mm-hmm.
2: Okay.
1: Mm-hmm.
2: Now, and even in the course of your presentation, you mentioned some of them. We'll still have to revisit them. Lack of institutional funding. I believe.
1: For which sector? Film?
2: Film. We are just looking at film for now.
1: Film. Okay.
2: Yes.
1: I bet you, my brother, no filmmaker worth his salt, no film producer worth his salt need funding. That's the truth. No filmmaker worth his salt today need funding to shoot a movie. That is the truth. Anybody, anywhere, you can't see, to come and give you write some budgets that in reality we don't need that amount of money to shoot a proper movie, Crampo.
2: Oh, really?
1: I'm telling you, that's the truth. I'm telling you. 3.5 FM. I'm telling you.
2: Then you don't really need support like that, too.
1: Master, me see, I understand the need. Do you know me?
2: So great. Ah, right. Why are you even asking me? I mean, let's have a conversation. I know.
1: Have my DNA.
2: I know. I mean, so great, Safu. Ah. Let's do the other one.
1: I'm telling you that any film producer worth his salt.
2: I see.
1: Don't need money. All we need is a channel of distribution, a protection of the industry. Thank God the law has been passed. I'm saying this because when we were making those mistakes years ago, that brought us where we are. There was no regulations. Some of us saw it, but

0: others also were benefiting from the mistakes. People were making money out of it.
1: Okay. I think you've made that point so clear. And obviously, the one thing you've been talking about in this conversation is widespread digital piracy. And that is what they keep stressing on. Piracy. That's what they keep stressing on. And then distribution, poor distribution networks. You know, that limit audience reach and profitability. I believe that maybe you are an industry person, you know better. I mean, you're a filmmaker, a legend in that regard. You know better. You believe that around this time you should have some of the solutions. We should be up and doing. You should see some things because you've done a lot in the past. So you expect this administration to just continue from where you left off. I think basically that's the conversation, and they are not doing that. So what do you think we can do to revive that?
0: It is up to my brothers in position today to take away politics from, let politics not cloud them, and just listen. Just listen. That's all. You see, there are people who understand the challenge. They are still around.
1: Interesting.
0: They are still around. Mm. My brother, I've told you, every problem we have in the have a solution because it started from there. It used to be good and it started getting bad. So if you pay attention, you will trace it to where it started getting bad. My background is, I am a trained auto mechanic.
1: Oh, okay. So we know your story. Yes. We know your story. We know.
0: I mean,
1: I'm saying we all do know your story.
0: Okay. Yeah. So you see, as an auto mechanic, if you bring your car and you tell me that it's not starting, I will not just tell you to change the battery. No. If you change the battery, the alternator will run it down again. So I'll trace the faults and I'll find out why the battery is not get charging. So that is how I analyze the problems of this industry. I trace it back to the beginning to what went wrong that brought us here. It is not talk. We don't need to talk again. If talk of piracy, Master, there is no need for any meeting or workshop on piracy. The pirates know they are pirating. Those boys who are selling on the streets, they know they are pirating. They know what they are doing is a crime. You don't need to go and catch them or you don't need to go and educate them. No. The best education you can give them is to go and arrest them. Why are we not arresting them? Check the copyright office and see the problems there. As we speak now, we don't have a substantive copyright administrator in Ghana. Mm. Are you aware of that?
1: Not aware.
0: We don't have a substantive copyright administrator. So the person there, either you make him a substantive copyright administrator or you bring another one. There are a lot of party people who don't have positions. They work for the party. They are lawyers. They have law background. You can appoint them or you keep the person there and then give him the power so that he can work appropriately.
1: Right.
0: But you have a state attorney, the senior state attorney manning that office. Mm-hmm. He is limited. So there are a lot of you talk piracy, and go see Aga.
1: Okay.
0: Give them the money. Now, when we talk money, the law has also provided money for the office. Where from that money? Every year, we get something we call the levy. We get levy. Government collects money from the ports on every import of any gadget that is used to record films or music. A percentage is taken out. 6% of that quantum is given to the copyright office to fight piracy. What do they do with that money? That is what they use to pay their light bills and their, run their office.
1: All right.
0: That money is not being used to fight piracy. So you sit back and you are crying for piracy. This is where the problem is.
1: Okay. Socrates, I think that maybe one of these days you just have to make time and then come over to the studio for a broader conversation, yeah?
0: Mother, I won't come because when I come, this is the same thing we are going to
1: it's
0: talk
1: about. It's the same
0: about.
1: Thing, I know, right? Because it's the same conversation we've been having over the period. But let's see how that pans out. Let's see what they also would do to change the narrative. But thank you so much for making time to speak to us.
0: Thank you for having me.
1: All right, so that was Socrates Safo, a legend in the film industry, and of course, one of the movies people know him for is Hot Fuck. But 103.5 it's not what you think. Star FM. No, it's not what you think. After watching the movie, it's far, very far from even the title. Oh yes, very far, far away from the title.
2: I just got informed that he produced and Ghost Years. I think one of the groundbreaking films in Ghana.
1: Yes.
2: I think that's a very good one for his achievement. There, he's superb.
1: All right, so I have Ohima Oyeje here. I'll be starting a conversation with her very soon. But let me have my panelists share their opinion on the interview I just had. Quick one, just under 2 minutes before I start my conversation with Ohima Oyeje. So Leila, let me start with you.
3: Well, Socrates has said a lot of things. I know he's talking from the standpoint of someone who has been in the industry for a very long time, but he also highlighted certain things that he mentioned, that the problem that we have can actually be rectified within a day. And then for someone who has also stepped into those shoes, what went wrong around that time? Why was he not able to use that one day to resolve our issue? I understand.
1: He said leadership.
3: He said leadership. So is someone actually stalling the growth? Because if within his governance, they spent 8 years and a problem that only needs a day to be rectified and it was not possible, then I don't think that is fair to actually try, because so you would appreciate more. I don't think it's fair to someone who has been in that position for 18 months. Of course, you might know the loopholes.
1: Right.
3: And he also touched on the fact that anybody who says that they need money to produce a movie, that is a lie. Does that mean that you're not going to pay the actors? And I have a problem with that industry for a very long time when it comes to our actors who have actually put a smile on our faces. Their time, there wasn't any platform for them to actually project themselves. So it was, they were only on our television. Most of them, over the period of time, we don't see them. And some of them, at the end of the day, will they will be struck by illness and they would have to come out to ask for fun from the public. And it's very sad to see them that way. So if you say that a movie, a producer does not need the money to actually produce a movie, I think that is unrealistic.
1: What he's trying to say is that even if you give the monies out to these people, they will not use it for its intended purpose.
3: Why is someone not monitoring? Why do you just give money away like that? Because DSTV, the Aquaba Magic, they are giving the TV like itself, that the channel is given, has allocated some amount of money to support filmmaking.
1: Right.
3: So if you have a leader who is monitoring all of these things that is happening, you know where the money is going to, because with Nigeria, if you say that they have to also close all the loopholes, all the channels, I agree. But Nigeria is also doing the same. And when it comes to their cinema movies, people still go to the cinemas to watch their movie. They have movies that they put on YouTube that you don't have to pay for it before you watch. And they also have other platform where they actually showcase their movies too. But it doesn't also deprive them from doing cinema movies. When you watch a Nigerian cinema movie and the movies they put on YouTube where you can easily access them, there's a difference. And so all the time, people are yearning to go and watch their cinema movies because always it's those movies appear to be very rich in everything. You could see that money has been spent in producing those movies. So our problem has been successive, you understand, with the industry, with that sector.
1: Leila, I'm told Socrates is back to correct a few of the things you just mentioned here. So hello, Socrates, you are back.
4: Yeah, quick one. Okay, this is just by way of information and education. Yeah, my sweet sister there is saying that producers need money. Please, I use the word any producer worth his salt. That means producer, before you qualify as a producer, you have your money already. You understand? We have the money, the producers, we have the money to produce the movies. Just that when we produce, do you understand?
1: Right.
4: That is why we've all stopped and we have channel our monies into something else.
1: Right. Okay.
4: Do you understand? So producers have the money sitting in their accounts, but the distribution channels have collapsed.
1: Okay.
4: Yeah, that's different from a young boy who wants to come into the industry today and don't do his play program. Thank you.
1: Thank you very much for that quick update and correction. So, Leila, please
3: okay,
1: proceed.
3: I understand that. So, we all know that we need that industry has had like problems successively, mm. and people have inherited it. And I think a lot of it also has to do with the fact that that field has always been seen as an hobbyist field, which is why we don't give it much attention. Mm. And so now that we've realized that other countries are they are able to capture that in their economy, mm. and so there's the need for Ghana to also fix its problem. And that is what the challenge we're having now.
1: Thank you very much. Nanamafo, just please under a minute. Okay,
2: All right. So I will say, listening to his communication, the premise of it, he made mention of the leadership, of course. And later you are still pointing out to the people that they should solve the problem. You had the same problem. And now I am just describing his communication with the concept of the yin-yang concept. When you sit at the back, you see the little bad in the good. Mm. And when you sit at the back as well, you see a little good in the bad. Yeah. And this time around, it's just mirroring. Whatever you enjoyed or the position you were being the head of administration or whatever it is, you were not able to solve that problem within that 24 hours you are talking about.
1: No, but he
2: right
1: admitted
2: now.
1: That Charlie was due to leadership.
2: Exactly. That's the premise of the...
1: He was very, very frank.
2: Very frank. Yes. Very frank. So we should
1: he
2: just...
1: Charlie, the politics there, it'd be different matter.
2: I understand the internal communication, yeah. how to get through and everything. Mm-hmm. He made mention of the Ghanaian movies and everything. I think days ago, I just showered some appreciation on my Facebook wall to our producers, our new producers of Ghanaian movie.
1: Right.
2: I've been watching Akwaaba Magic a lot this time around. And if you see the quality of content and production they are bringing out by Ivan Kwashiga and Shirley Frimpong Mansu, you appreciate it. Mm. And if you know that, if the film is on DSTV, definitely I have to subscribe and I'm paying for it. Right. They are going to get their cut.
1: Right.
2: So these are ways they are making money gradually. I think the attention is going to come, but then he's just saying it, juxtaposing it to the time he was producing Ghost Years and it's being showed on GTV and everybody's watching and giving the applause and everything and buying the cassette and everything. But this time around, it's a strategic way of making money. I think through DSTV too, they are making their money as well. So I think I respect his journey. I respect his experience and all the production he has done so far. But sometimes let's see ourselves in some people's situation, the yin-yang concept. Thank you.
1: All right.

Ghana Showbiz. My name is Isaac Ade. On the flip side, I'm Ahima Uyeje, media personality, entrepreneur. Obi say, "Na Ode Den Anua." I like her vibes. Look, I enjoy her on radio. Then born, then the baby born too now. Oh, Charlie.

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1: Thank you, my brother.
0: You're looking good and simple.
1: I know, boy.
0: And I like that term as well. I know, boy. I know, boy. See, people like you. Look, before I came on air, someone, in fact, a colleague of mine, tested me. I'm sure by now she's doing the listening. Let me see if I can get the message and read it as it has been captured here. I hope I don't miss it. Okay, so this is coming from Theresa, and she says, I did feel this lady rough. And I said, oh, nice. So I'm sure by now she's doing the listening. So UPSA Theresa, simply put Thessy. I mean, we all call her Thessy. And she likes your vibes. And
1: big shouts, Theresa.
0: Do you sip in a few things before you go on air?
1: That's what people think.
0: Okay.
1: That's the perception out there. You know, I've heard a few times from some police officers. You know, police officers listen to me. People listen. And I know a lot of police people, policemen, women listen to me. Sometimes when they call me, those of them who have my contacts or when I meet them on the highways,
0: right,
1: they go like, oh, you know, when you come on air and you start your things, especially when you get to the Rasta Steez, everybody shouts and they start laughing at the station. They go like, oh, am I a Jeba now? Well, boom, Musa. I hear it a lot.
0: Trust me, you're going to enjoy this interview. Come again.
1: It is interesting to hear people have those perceptions about you. I understand it is because of the Ajua Rasta tag that I use. So they assume that every Rasta is a smoker, uses the herbs.
0: Different level.
1: But I don't.
0: Okay.
1: And I use my raw energy to do everything that you see, hear me do. I don't know how it will look like if I smoke, because there are people who smoke and they even go off.
0: Right.
1: People smoke and they are very calm. But the energy that I bring out on radio,
0: it's natural.
1: It's so natural. It cannot be from smoke. I don't smoke. People think I smoke.
0: Then we are dead.
1: But I also don't come out to explain, because really I'm not bothered if you think that I smoke. Right. It's not a problem. Because I mean,
0: But how did the Ajua Rasta come about?
1: Okay, so it got to that point where I understood that Rasta is consciousness. And Rastas, the real Rastas are very pure people. And Rastas live the simplest life. You don't see them worrying themselves, bothering a lot about appearing chow, like plenty kind of thing. They are very simple, very smart people. And so I wanted to be myself. I've always loved to be myself. If I bring you throwback pictures of myself from the secondary school till today, you see that I have been on the path. I've been consistent and I've been intentional being myself. So the fact that I wanted to be myself, the only brand that would help me remain and stay authentic was the Rasta tag.
0: Okay.
1: People don't expect much. The fact that they know that, oh, you're Rasta. So you don't expect to see me like something baby. But the fact that no matter how much I get in life, no matter the outcomes that I gain from everything I do as a media personality, you know, I've done songs. I hope you know I've done a couple of songs.
0: Yeah.
1: As an entrepreneur, as an author, now I have 2 books I've written myself, you know, and all that. You still see me and you see me very simple and you understand because of your Rastentia. So you don't give me pressure. You're not expecting to see me in that hair, that 10,000 Ghana cedis wig.
0: Okay.
1: You know, you see me in my natural braids and you accept it. Okay. But if I am not the Ajua Rasta, when you see me in that hair that is like costing like 500 cedis, but you this girl, my dear, you know, give me 500 Ghana and Oshe.
0: You like it that way.
1: Do you understand? So I live the best life.
0: I don't
1: live the expensive life. I don't fake. And if I say it is the standard expensive that I mean, I do the authentic things. If it's expensive, it is within the reasonable sense when I say it is expensive. So there's no pressure. So that's how come. But I don't smoke. People think because I'm a Rasta I smoke. I don't smoke. But I live the conscious, the free, the simple Rasta conscious life that makes me free from people's standards. They are comparing. You don't compare me because the lane I did, it be me alone way there. You understand? Mm. But if I am on their lane, you're gonna be comparing me to this and that. This person held that bag. This person is having that shoe. That's
0: no
1: that's
0: pressure.
1: No pressure. Me alone, I did my lane.
0: Corner,
1: see me, I be champion where I did. Cause nipa be bringing line. So me alone, me journey, me side the three ho. That's right. That's
0: no
1: it.
0: No pressure.
1: So basically that.
0: But again, if you are the only person in that lane, it will not even urge you on to do better for yourself.
1: That's not true.
0: Okay.
1: That's not true.
0: Tell
1: this
0: me more
1: is,
0: about
1: this
0: it.
1: This is who I am. I always challenge myself. So it doesn't matter. I'm that person in my corner in that lane, but I challenge myself to be better.
0: Okay.
1: I am myself. I am here. Tomorrow, I want to still be myself and be there. And that is who I am. So I push myself. If you listen to my show, it is not a one-way program. Ask yourself why. After doing this radio work for this December will be 23 years.
0: Oh, 23.
1: I still challenge myself to do new things every day. When you listen to me, you will not get bored. Because I am very creative. And if I do one thing, I will not do it the same tomorrow.
0: Okay.
1: You will not listen to my show yesterday, hear my introduction the same the next day. The vibe I will give yesterday never would repeat tomorrow. The songs I will play yesterday will not be the songs you're listening the next day. So it is never true that because you are not in a competition, you cannot get better. It is up to you.
0: Fantastic. So I have Ohima Oyeje's songs here. Let me play one of them. And then this one is what? Hustler, right?
1: Yeah, you know, we've been hustling.
0: Listen, I'll be right back.

0: Aslan. And she featured King Jerry on this one. You are such a vibe. You are such a vibe. So behind the scenes, I was telling her that, Charlie, you be like, you they do everything, you know. You they sell shit tall, you they write books, you be radio presenter. And then what else do you do? You be musician and what?
1: I was selling, like, outfits.
2: Small.
1: Yeah, I sell for good.
0: Oh, my God. I know, right? You know, yesterday I was monitoring you. I mean, on the show. And then you mentioned that, see, the ladies who are so expectant in their relationship, do something for yourself.
2: Yes.
0: Do something for yourself. Yes. So that even if the guy breaks your heart, disappoints you, you can still survive. I was monitoring.
2: Okay, wow. Good. It is good.
0: Oh, nice. Yeah. Charlie, you be vibe.
2: I know, but thanks.
0: And 23 years in the media space.
2: Yes.
0: Any day you really regretted being a media person? Mm-hmm. Any day?
2: Have I ever regretted? No. I live my life without regrets.
0: Mm.
2: Not because I'm a perfect human being, but because I understand that we're not given any manual when we enter the world. And so everything is supposed to come through experience. Mm. You understand? So I pick up the experience as lessons.
0: Mm.
2: Because life is a classroom.
0: Mm.
2: We have to learn betrayal through that person who betrays us the first time. Mm. We learn success when we make it. We learn through the falls.
0: Mm.
2: So any of them teaches us. And that is the meaning when you say you are alive. Mm. It means that you have to go through everything that happens to life.
0: Mm.
2: And so these are things that happens to life. You will not be the first and the last.
0: Mm.
2: So I don't think I have ever regretted. Even the wrong choices I have made, I wouldn't have known they were wrong choices until the last minute that the results came and I saw that, hey, I shouldn't have taken this.
0: Mm.
2: How would I have known?
0: Mm.
2: You understand?
0: Mm.
2: So I have never had regrets. But I'm human being.
0: Mm-hmm.
2: Some of them would hate. Some of them would come with pain. But I pick the pieces from the pain and make sure that I do something good from the pain.
0: Mm.
2: And that's how come I wrote the first and second book.
0: Tell us more about the first book and tell us more about the second book.
2: The first book was about me. It was an auto thing, biography thing. And that was when I was celebrating 20 years in the media at the Accra International Conference Center.
0: Mm.
2: And it was massive, actually. You know, launching a book, celebrating your own anniversary and selling tickets. I am not like a performing artist. Right. I've done music, but I'm not like a performing artist. But people bought tickets.
0: Mm.
2: People came. The hall was full. Mm. It was so filled. Musicians came in. Artists that were not even on the bill came to give me surprise performances. Kwame Eugene, Miss Vidams, even the OGs like Abruanana, my personal sister. You know, yeah, my twinny. People says we are twins and we have, you know.
0: There's that resemblance.
2: Yes. And yes, I mean, I'm a rap you. Hey, don't try. I'll go feel rap, bro. Yeah.
0: So, my you know, it's bad. Almost some freestyle behind now.
2: Yeah, so it was massive. It was amazing.
0: Mm.
2: But that book talked about me. It was about me.
0: Okay.
2: This book does not talk about me, but it references me.
0: Mm.
2: I wrote it for us, like for every other human being, based on what you're going through. I treated themes on everything affecting society, from the adult to the very young age. So the book is for everybody. It talks about you, the experiences of life, you know, standards that society has created, which is putting pressure on people. And because of that, they are losing touch with their own identity. People are so disconnected. People don't love themselves, a lot of people, because they feel that they have to look like another person before they are complete human beings. And that is so wrong. It is a misconception. You understand? So when you read and you become aware of the fact that you are perfect just the way you are, you don't have to look like another, and that person does not have to look like you, then you become very certain and settled.
0: Mm.
2: When you hear anything that anybody says ill about you, it does not affect you, because you know your truth and you live your truth.
0: Mm.
2: Nobody can change the narrative when you already know the truth of the matter.
0: Mm.
2: So basically, that's why I wrote the book.
0: Okay.
2: Yeah.
0: Because of this conversation in the media space, what have people said about you that you tried to even ignore them, even though it was a bit painful, but you tried to ignore?
2: Okay, so I heard they have said a lot. Some of them I have not heard by myself. Because one thing is, I don't feed negativity. I save my peace. So I don't go on social media searching for who insulted me. Even if you share the link, I will delete and tell you next time, don't share any such thing. Because I don't have to spend my time sebi on trash. Charlie, I'm a student also. I'm reading law. I will be graduating. I'll be done by December this year. So I am such a busy-minded person that I have to come on social media and be checking somebody who is not in school.
0: I see.
2: Who is not an entrepreneur, does not have any workers, that the person is paying them at the end of the month. Only said he's selecting him to play music, select songs, mix and play. He's not speaking more than two languages.
0: I know, right?
2: He's just surviving with data and that little corner with that camera. And that's it. I don't come to listen to what they say. But I've heard that people, they bully me, they bash me. I hear most of the time. And sometimes you have some of them going far to say that, okay, the person said that, this and that. And that's how come you heard that somebody said this about you. But for me, coming to listen or watch any sad thing, no. Even in my book, I've taught people how to avoid those things. You don't need them. No matter how thick-skinned that you are still a human being.
0: Right.
2: And some of them might make you feel off kakra. So don't even listen. Don't watch. So I don't hear what they say until one or two people tell me that they said this and they said that. So that's how come I know somebody insulted me that this, I am this. Somebody will say, I don't look beautiful. Look at me. I have two kids. Look at me.
0: Charlie.
2: See, look at
0: Charlie, me.
2: See my body.
0: I draw Rasta.
2: This body is not like standing like a concrete. This body shakes. But you go on social media and hear somebody say, well, yeah, bah, we,
0: I think most of them haven't even met you in person. They don't even know you.
2: Oh, look, there are politicians who come around. When they meet us, but in person, she's beautiful. Wow. This means that they have heard that somebody says Ohima is not beautiful. But Ohima knows she is very beautiful. Ohima stands in the mirror and knows herself. I see my beauty. When I take off my clothes, I still see organic beauty. Which a lot of the people that are insulting you, they don't come close. Even some of them, excuse, I don't disrespect anybody who is opting for anything to look fine the way they want. But some of them have gone to look for those confidence.
0: I know, right?
2: Some of them have gone with too much money to go and buy confidence.
0: BLTM.
2: I am rocking my authentic beauty with confidence 1,000,000,000%.
0: Charlie.
2: And you think that I have to even pay attention to anybody who don't know what they are talking about?
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2: So I'm fine. Look, I have no regrets. And what people say.
0: Life.
2: I live beyond opinions. That's the title of my second book, Life Beyond Opinions.
0: We'll talk about that.
2: I live beyond opinions.
0: Perfect.
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4: Hey,

0: like she's too busy. No, she's too busy. Yeah, I can't tell. She's too busy. But where did you learn all these languages from? You speak Hausa, of course. A bit of every, right?
1: Yes, a bit of that.
0: Fanti,
1: so,
0: you know.
1: So, Hausa, the Bono, Asante, every Kakra, the Bani Kakra.
0: You know, bro.
1: Okay, I mean, so I was born in Sunyani. I grew up in Kumasi.
0: Great.
1: That I have stayed two major places I stayed, especially baby. I mean, I grew up from no, it was a Zongo. When I was in Sunyani, we lived at Zongo, Sunyani Zongo, very close to the central mosque.
0: Oh, I know Sunyani.
1: Sunyani.
0: Well, I completed my JHS over there. That's St. James.
1: Oh, really?
0: St. James JHS. I know Sunyani. I stayed in Sunyani for like 3 years.
1: Oh, yeah, that's nice. It used to be a very beautiful place.
0: But now
1: I'm looking for the regional minister. No regional minister. Sunyani was one of the best places to be.
0: And I used to live at the estate, actually.
1: Estate? Dear. You like gentleman. Estate, new town.
0: My father was the OSA manager.
1: Okay.
0: So he was being transferred from
1: one place to the other. Oh, okay.
0: So from where we went to Sunyani. Yes, exactly.
1: So Bangalore. Hey, brand new. We know, bro. Yeah, but I grew up in the Zongo, and there were a lot of these ethnic people.
0: Yeah.
1: Dagbanis were there. There's Zamramas, Fafra, Sisala, Fulani, Wangara people. So at the tender age, I could even understand a lot of these, even the Zamramas self.

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1: At least they can do better. And this year they did very well. They did quite well. 9 out of 10 leaving the group stage to the round of 32.
2: Right.
1: It was a very good. And I must appreciate FIFA as well that looking at the slots it's giving African teams, it's giving at 10
2: slots.
1: Yes.
2: Yeah.
1: So it gave us the opportunity to present some of our best teams.
2: Right.
1: Yes. Unfortunately, our fellow Nigerians couldn't make it, but it's all the same. We were able to present some of our best teams to the tournament, but unfortunately, our best couldn't come to play when we needed them the most. So we hope that all the teams, all the African teams, do learn from this tournament. Going to 2030 World Cup, God willing, we will do better.
2: God willing, we'll do better, and lots of African interest in there as well. Let me quickly bring you the lineups for both teams. For Morocco, we have Yassine Bono in goal. It's a 4-2-3-1 formation. Mazraoui on the left-hand side of defense. We have Haihal in centre-back, as well as Diop in there. On the right-back position, we have Ashraf Hakimi. In the midfield, we have Bouadi and El Ainoussi in there. El Ainoussi, rather, in there. And then the three players behind the strikers are El Kanusi, Unai playing in the number 10 position, and then Brahim Diaz on the right hand side of attack. And up front is Ismail Saibari. For the Canadians, they are going with the 4-4-2 formation with the Crapeau in there, and the fullback Justin Bombito, De Fuga, and then Richie Lyon. And the four midfielders are Buchanan, Sigur, Eustachio, and then Ahmed. And up front are Jonathan David and Oluwaseyi. So these are the 11 men for both teams. Ladies and gentlemen, we are underway, and the Moroccans playing from my right hand side to the left, and then the Canadians, the co-host, playing from my left hand side to my right hand side. The Moroccans are shirted in white, all white appearance for the Moroccans, and also all black appearance for the Canadians as well. Now here is Morocco in possession of the game. Ball goes from Diop, goes out wide to Brahim Diaz, ball in contention, and the ball goes out for a throw-in. Ahmed in there, and the referee rather calls for a foul on Ahmed, and it's a free kick for co-host Canada. Free taking quickly goes back to goalkeeper Crapeau. Where's his option? Finds Johnston. Long ball comes in, and the ball is overhit and it goes out for a Moroccan throw. Throwing taking quickly. Here is Mazraoui. Mazraoui goes back to defense. Finds Diop holds the ball, carries the ball forward, goes out wide, finds Ashraf Hakimi. Ashraf Hakimi goes back to Diop, and Morocco playing from behind. Yes, I now go back to Diop, and the Moroccans are trying to play from the back. Yassine Bono goes to Haibal goes back to Bono, and the Moroccans taking their time in this game. In the early minutes, ball comes in for Morocco, and the referee calls for a foul. And the Moroccans look like they want to possess the ball and then try to play out from behind.
1: Yes, most definitely, that's what they are supposed to do, because you don't give these Canadians the opportunity to have the ball. If you give them the opportunity to have the ball, remember that everything is going to play against the Moroccans, because if you look at it, the home support is for the Canadians. If you look at it, if you don't take care, even officiating is going to go for the Canadians. So they need to step up their game if they really want to win this game. Because if you look at them right now, we know Morocco of playing attacking football. They try to take the game to you, and if today it works out for them, definitely they are going to make something good out of the game. So I expect all the Moroccan players to step up.

0: again, if you look at the players that they have assembled for this particular tournament. Well, most of them, this is their first time appearing in the World Cup, but if you look at them, the shift in mentality and the way they are taking the game to their opponents, well, I think it's a very good thing that their coach and the players are doing. It must continue. And if today they want to prove why they are one of the best in the game or one of the best in Africa, then today at least they need to end the journey for co-host Canada. If they do that, definitely we are going to give them their flowers.
1: And Morocco hoping to maintain and stamp their foot as an African giant at the world stage. Canada comes forward and it's a corner kick for Canada. We had the likes of Bombito in there, and the Canadians hoping to take advantage of this set piece. Cross continuing from Eustachio and is parried away by Yassine Bono. Ball comes back in the possession of Canada. Here is Ritilai assessing across, finds Justin, and Canada has a chance. And Yassine Bono comes out and gets a save for Morocco. A cross comes in and got on the head of Sigur Jonathan David with a shot by Yassine Bono, comes out of his post and gets a save in there. A big chance for Canada.
0: Yes, a very big chance for Canada. Jonathan David, we know what he can do. We know his days at Lille. We know how he's been doing well with Juventus. And if you look at this tournament, he's leading the line so well for Canada. And I think that these are the chances that Morocco shouldn't be allowing the Canadians to have. Because if you give them these opportunities to be getting the balls at this size of the pitch, they can worry you and they can hurt you with it. Because for all you know, they are the host nation. And if they are the host nation, they will try to make every moment count. They will try to make every chance count. So you don't need to give them the chance to be having those balls. Because if you give them the chance, they will do something that you don't expect of them to do. So I expect the Moroccans to stay focused. Yes, this is just 5 minutes or 6 minutes into the game. And if you look at it, it's Canada who is really, really, really stepping up. After a few minutes, when Morocco tried to possess the ball, you will see that the game turned drastically and Canada are in full control of the game.
1: Canada on the attack, cross comes in from Eustachio, but still dangerous in there for Morocco. Here is Bombito, finds Eustachio again, finds the run of Justin. Ball in the 18-yard box, Justin turns, finds a cross, but it's blocked and is cleared away by the Moroccan defense. And the Moroccans have had to do a lot of defending in the last 2-3 minutes. Ball back in possession of Canada. Here is Canada coming on attack, but Boadi dispossesses De Fuga and ball back in possession of Morocco. And the Moroccan players calling for the referee's attention, because Ismail Saibari, or rather Azedine Unahi, finds himself on the floor and there is a temporary hold up in this game. It's a very, very good cross in from Stefan Eustachio, but the ball was parried away by the Moroccan number one, Yassine Bono. Now it's a throw-in and ball is given back to Morocco, as they were in possession of the ball when the ball was thrown out of possession. And the Moroccans playing from behind once again. Here is Diop. Diop goes back and finds Halhal. Halhal goes back to find Diop. Diop finds his captain, Ashraf Hakimi. Comes in field, finds Boadi. Boadi goes back to Diop. Diop goes back to his goalkeeper, Yassine Bono. And the Moroccans trying to play out from the back. Here is Mazraoui. Mazraoui goes back to Halhal, who spreads the ball out wide, and the Moroccans have been forced to play the ball or pass the ball in their own half. Yeah, his goalkeeper Yassin Bonu with the ball patiently. Now sensing the long ball in, trying to find a round of Ismail Sabari, but the ball is carried away by the Canadian goalkeeper. Here's Jonathan David. Goes back, finds Johnson. Johnson finds the run of Oluwaseyi. Will he find him? And the ball is defended beautifully by Hal. And what's the referee's decision? It's a goal kick for Morocco. Diop with a lot of strength in there. And after 10 minutes played, it's Morocco 0, Canada 0. 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Listening to us on Zeps FM in Zebila, Ultimate FM in Kumasi, and Empire FM in Takrade. Ball back in action and a pass from Wadi, but it's with that. Yes, Jonathan David with a chance in there. Short, and Yassin Bonu comes out of his ball. Pulls out a brilliant save. And Morocco are living dangerously in this game. Here is Boussana. Boussana comes forward with the ball and he shrugged off the ball. Referee says, play on. Ball comes to Morocco and it's a slide in from Boutanan, and Morocco actually breathed a sigh of relief in there.
0: Yes, you could see clearly that the Canadians are giving Morocco a run for their money. Yes, this is a team that if you give them the opportunity, they can harm you, like I said earlier, because they are very good when it comes to transition, making quick passes and attacking. They are very good with that. So I think the Moroccans should be very worried about the way they are conducting themselves at the back, especially because these Canadians, they don't need much of the ball to win you games. The few ones that they could get, they can make something out of it. So they should be very, very careful with the way they are handling things at the back, Morocco, because like I said earlier, I want the end of the road for Canada, and I want the African interest here to be first. So I expect Morocco to do something different from what they are doing now, or what we are seeing now. I expect them to do something different if they really want to get to the next stage of the competition, just as all of us are wishing that they go to the next stage of the competition.
1: And Morocco living dangerously here in the first minutes, early minutes of the first half. And as always, FIFA referee, FIFA president rather, Gianni Infantino, in attendance, throwing for Canada. And Richie Lyon dispossessed by Boadi, and Boadi is dispossessed by Eustachio. Eustachio comes in the box, but he's also dispossessed, and Morocco on the counter. Yes, Ashraf Hakimi trying to find the run of Brahim Diaz, but ball is scared out. And Canada back in possession of the ball. Here is Buchanan. Goes out wide, finds Johnston. Johnston comes in, sends it across, and is cleared out, but still dangerous. Ball comes to Eustachio. Eustachio finds the run of Jonathan David, but it's cleared out by the Moroccans, and the Moroccans on the counter-attack here. El Kanousi tried to find the run of Ismail Sabari, but the ball is intercepted, and it's a Moroccan throw which is quickly taken, and the Moroccans back in possession of the ball. Here's Boadi. Boadi goes back, finds Halha. Halha goes back to his center back partner in Diop, and the Moroccans once again trying to pass out from the back. Here is Diop, and Masraoui trying to find a run of El Kanous, but the ball goes out of play, deflects off Buchanan, and he goes to the ground asking for a foul, but the referee says you have none of it, and it's a throw-in for Morocco. Morocco taking their time. Throw finally comes in from Mazraoui, goes back to defend, and ball is spread out wide. Here is Ashraf Hakimi. Hakimi finds Brahim Diaz. Brahim Diaz with a 1-2 with Ashraf Hakimi, but Diaz goes back to Diop. Here is Ainawi to Boadi. Boadi goes out wide, and here is Morocco coming on attack. Well, now he tried to find a run of Diaz, but the ball is overhit, and Ashraf Hakimi goes down. And it's been a solid, solid defensive display from Canada so far.
0: Mm. Yes, a very solid display from Canada. I expected them to do this, so I don't think we should be surprised seeing Canada defend so well. This is the part of the game where you have to make every corner of your team work, everywhere of your team, from defense, midfield, attack, everywhere, even from the bench, they must be working from there. So I'm not surprised seeing Canada and their defense so disciplined like this, and they are trying to prevent every Morocco attack. I think the Moroccans need to do something different. They seem to be doing the same thing. Yes, they need to do something different, because there is no dynamics in the game so far. You can see that it's all passing. They are not doing anything creative, which is why they are not going forward enough. They need to do something different if they want to win the game. Because you could see clearly that the Canadians are not giving them the opportunity to think on the ball, or to even turn and make a pass or make a complete pass. You could see that they are giving 40 passes. You could see that they lack composure on the ball. There's so much for the Moroccans to do, because these Canadians did not come here to play. They are co-hosts, and they want to prove why they are co-host. They want to prove why, if given the opportunity, they can go far in this competition.
1: And Canada are making life very, very difficult for Morocco. If you're just joining us, you're listening to Star 103.5 FM. It's our continuous coverage of the 2026 FIFA World Cup. And tonight, we bring you the live coverage, live commentary of the first round of 16 game in this tournament, as Morocco coming up against Canada, and both teams have failed to find the back of the net. Morocco trying to hit an attack, but the referee raises his flag, or the linesman rather, raises the flag, and that incident is quite questionable. It doesn't look like a clear offside for me.
0: Yes, it doesn't look like a clear offside, but the men at the pitch side knows best. They want to apply the rules when necessary. So I'm sure they applied the right rule and caught Siabari in offside position. So I think it shouldn't prevent the Moroccans from making, or it shouldn't even prevent Siabari from making the runs at the back of the defenders, or making runs behind. It should be encouraged to do more, so that at least one of them he can get it right and put the ball at the back of the net, because he is the arrowhead, or the one of the players that surprised me the most in this tournament. If you do El Kabi, you know, show up at the tournament. This guy who scored against Portugal in 2022,
1: Nassim
0: did not show up at the tournament, but he's led the line so far for Morocco, and I was surprised and impressed with the way he's done. Because if you look at it, he's even gotten a contract with Diamond. He just signed with Diamond, so he's impressed. He's impressed so far, even though the big guys were not there to help Morocco in this competition. But Siabari did the job that he's been asked to do in place of Nassiri and El Kabi.
1: And Moroccans are still living dangerously in this game. The Canadians seeing majority possession of the ball. Ball back in action. Here is Sigur. Sigur goes back to defense, finds the Fogoreles, and Canada starting from behind, and Stefan Eustachio is dispossessed in the midfield, but he wins possession back, and Canada are back on the attack. Eustachio goes out wide and finds Ahmed. Ahmed comes forward with the ball on the left hand side of attack, goes back and finds Stefan Eustachio. Eustachio goes back, and the Canadians getting very, very good strands of passes, putting good strands of passes together. Ball goes out wide to Buchanan. Buchanan goes back to Bombito. And long ball comes in here. Jonathan Davies. Jonathan Davies finds Buchanan on the right hand side. Davies goes down, but referee says play on Eustachio. But referee calls back the ball and flashes the first yellow card of the game for Hal Hal, and it's a free kick for Canada. And the Moroccans looking very, very desperate. Very, very displaced. And Redouane Hal Hal has been shown the first yellow card of the game. And it looks like Ismail Saibari cannot continue with the game. He goes down once again. There was an early challenge in there, and he went down earlier. There was a temporary hold up. He got back up, tried to continue, and it looks like he has pulled his hamstring. And if indeed he will not be able to continue, that will be a huge blow for Morocco.
0: Yes, a very huge blow for Morocco if unfortunately Sabari could not continue. And most of people do not know that if you come to this World Cup, Morocco is one of the pioneers of the World Cup. In Mexico 1970, they were there. So I'm not surprised. For years they are trying to build. They are the pioneers of the World Cup. When we are mentioning the pioneers of the World Cup, Morocco, Egypt, even DR Congo, yes, they were there. But by then, their name was not DR Congo. Their name was there. They were there. So Morocco, as one of the pioneers of the World Cup, if today they are playing at one of the best stages of the World Cup, I think they came a long way. Yes, they came a long way, and they deserve to be here. And you can see the work that they are doing so far. They are doing a lot of work when it comes to development and infrastructure projects that they are doing. You can see that they want to do something. They are intentional about how they want to develop their football. So if you see Morocco playing beautiful football, you should not be surprised, because these guys are deliberate and very intentional about how well they want to develop the football. So, but it's unfortunate that Sabari could not continue the game. Rahimi has taken his place, but I hope he also helps his team, delivers when we need him the most. So, all the players who went to the World Cup are capable. That is why they made the final 26-man squad. So, any player who comes on should be able to deliver when we need them to deliver.
1: And a substitution has been effected by Moroccan coach Mohamed Ouabi. Striker Ismail Saibari cannot continue. He went out of the game in tears and has been replaced by Sofiane Rahimi. And ball now back in action. Here is Buchanan, and the Canadians back in possession of the ball. Yes, Rutilaye goes back to defense, and the Canadians building from the back once again. Here is the Fugueles, who goes back to his goalkeeper, Capello. Capello goes out wide, finds Bombito. Bombito with a long ball in, trying to find the run of Jonathan David. But ball is neatly covered by Sofiane Hal Hal. And referee calls for a foul. And rather goes for the first cooling break of the game. The linesman raises flag for a foul on Brahim Diaz, but the referee decided to go and call for the first cooling break. And knee after 23 minutes played, it clearly looks like the Canadians are on top in this game.
0: Yes, most definitely. They need to play to impress their people, because if you look at the stadium right now, let me say almost every fan in the stadium, it's a Canadian fan. Mexicans will be supporting Canada. Americans will be supporting Canada. Before, the Canadians themselves will be supporting their team Canada. So they have to play to satisfy their people. So if they are on top before the first cooling break, I'm not surprised. Your people are watching, and you need to play to tell them that you need your support. Your play must demand their support. So the Canadians must do everything possible to impress, because Americans, like I said, will be supporting Canada. The Mexicans will be supporting Canada. Everyone will be supporting Canada. I'm sure our African brothers who are in Canada right now are the ones who will be supporting Morocco, and other African countries will be supporting Morocco. But if you look at them, when you put all these things together, it is only 11 men on the pitch who are playing. The fans or the supporters do not determine the outcome of the game. That's what I want the Moroccans to do. They may have limited supporters at the stadium, but they are not limited on the pitch. It is 11 against 11. That is what is going to decide the result, not the number of fans in the stadium that is going to decide the result. So I need them to be focused. I need them to deliver. They played tougher games before. They played Brazil, they played Scotland, they played the Netherlands. And these two teams, I am not writing Canada off, but these three teams that they played are ahead of Canada. So why can't they do something different to beat Canada? Yes, you took the lead against Brazil, but unfortunately Brazil equalized. You scored, or you beat Scotland, and then you beat Haiti. So just imagine playing against Canada. It should be one of the normal games that they ever play. Even though it's a knockout game, and anything can happen. But Morocco should look at the game of like playing against Netherlands and beating them. Why can't you beat Canada? You have to beat Canada, because you played a tougher opponent and beat them. So I don't see why the Moroccans will not find a way to beat the Canadians. I know that the Moroccans, if you look at them very well, they will come back to the game and surprise the Canadians. I trust them. I think they can do something to the game.
1: And ball back in action. And Yassin Bodo sends in a long ball in. And Morocco in possession of the ball. El Khanoussi is fouled, and a referee, Matt Oliver, calls for a foul on El Khanoussi. But remember that this broadcast is brought to you by our association with the Ghana Broadcast Consortium, and we are heavily sponsored by Sportybet. 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Kibo, a taste of Ghana. Pepsodent, do the two. Politan, Papano, Ankasa, Lavance tomato mix. Love day inside. Heaven insecticide spray and coil. Heaven dear Bakope, 5-star energy drink. 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Herb Afrique, gym bitters, bitter smooth balls. So excellent series, building excellent students. Omoda and Jayoko, the world's best on the road. Stanbic Bank, Ghana is our home. We drive hard growth. And these are our proud sponsors who have made this live broadcast, live comment. The 2026 FIFA World Cup possible, together with our association with the Ghana Broadcast Consortium. You're still live on Star 103.5 FM, and after 28 minutes played, it's co-host Canada 0, Morocco 0. The Canadians have seen majority possession of the ball, and ball goes out of play, and it's a throw-in for Canada, and it's Johnston who sends in a long throw in the box, and ball is played on, but referee calls for a foul on Moussaïe Mazraoui, and it's a Moroccan free kick. It's a shove in there. The Fogueles pulls Moussaïe Mazraoui, and the referee calls for a foul, and it's a free kick for Morocco, which has quickly been taken. Ball goes out wide to Achraf Hakimi. Achraf Hakimi tries to find Brahim Diaz, but ball is cut out, and it's a Moroccan throw, which has been quickly taken. Ball back to the Moroccan defense. Here is Diop. Diop goes to midfield, finds El Aynawi, and now he goes out wide to Mazraoui. Mazraoui tries to find a pass, but is intercepted. But the ball goes out of play, and it's a Moroccan throw. Throwing taken quickly, and the Moroccans go back to defense once again. And it looks like Morocco are finding it very, very difficult to find spaces in this game.
0: Yes, the Canadians have really done their homework very well, and you can see that they've watched the Moroccans over and over and over again. They've watched the Moroccans play numerous games, so I think they have found a strategy to keep the Moroccans, keep them at bay. Because if you give them the opportunity to play to their likeness, or you give them the opportunity to play the way they want, they are going to hurt you. So I have realized that the Canadians have done their homework very well, and they know how to keep the Moroccans at bay. Because if you look at the Moroccans, they are good at taking the game to their opponents. That is why if you look at their games so far in this tournament, they did not go a single game without scoring. They scored in every game that they played so far. So when you don't find a way to keep them quiet or to keep them at bay, and they play according to the way they want it, they are going to cause a lot of danger. So the Canadians have realized that, and they did their homework very well. So far they are preventing the Moroccans from playing their own game.
1: And the Canadians have successfully prevented the Moroccans from playing the way they want to. And ball still in action. Here is Yassine Bono, who sends in a long ball in, trying to find Rahimi, but he misses, and ball goes back in possession of Canada. Here is goalkeeper Crapeau, who goes out wide, finds Bombito. Bombito finds Johnston. Johnston with a long ball out in midfield, but ball is cut out, but ball is back in possession. And here is Bombito back with the ball. Goes out wide and finds the Fugueles. Fugueles takes control of the ball. Goes to it and finds Stefani Stakio. Stakio goes back to goalkeeper Crapeau. And Canada building the ball from the back. Crapeau finds Bombito. Bombito goes out wide to Johnston. Bombito tries to find Jonathan David. Ball goes out of play, and it's a Moroccan throw taken quickly by Moussaïe Mazraoui, who goes back to defend, finds Redouane Halhal. Halhal goes out wide trying to find a pass to Brahim Diaz, but ball is cut out. Here is Ahmed takes control, finds the pass of Eustachio. Eustachio with a long ball in the box. Ball is headed out by Mazraoui, and ball goes out of play. And it's a throw-in for Canada. And the Moroccan coach, Mohamed Wahbi, will definitely have a lot of things to say to his players during halftime. And there is an infringement in there. It's a clash in there between two Moroccan players. But ball goes out of play, and it's a corner kick

0: Ladies and gentlemen, we are back from that halftime break. From that halftime break, and the second 45 minutes is upon us. And now Canada are playing from my right hand side to the left, and the Moroccans are operating from my left hand side to the right. And Morocco will be hoping to get their acts together in the second half.
1: Yes. All to play for in the second half. How do you make opportunities count? How do you create opportunities, and how do you make them count? I am always rooting for Morocco, because as an African, I need to support them in every direction. Yes, so at least the Moroccans must fight for every ball, make sure that they win every ball, so that it gives them the opportunity to go for it, create some chances and get some goals when necessary. Because these Canadians, football is about taking your chances. Yes, and if you're able to take your chances, mind you, Morocco can make now create all the chances and squander all of them without creating anything out of it. Canada can create one, and it takes them to the next stage of the competition. This is a knockout phase of a competition, and even a goal takes you to the next stage. So I expect the Moroccans to do better. The first half wasn't impressive at all. Even the two teams didn't give us good football in the second half. This second half, I'm sure they put their plans together. They will be able to deliver them on point, so that at least they give us good football. Yes, not only the win, but we want to enjoy football as well.
0: And as football lovers, we would always want to enjoy good football in display. And Canada came forward, but Stephane Eustachio had the ball.

0: and he was intercepted, and it's a corner kick for Canada. And as always, Stefan Eustachio with the cross comes in, but it's cleared out. Another cross comes in from the left hand side, and the Fugueles got his foot on the ball, but unfortunately the ball goes out of play, and it's a Moroccan goal kick which has quickly been taken. And Morocco coming out, yes, Rahimi comes forward, and there's a sliding, a tackle comes in from the Fugueles on Rahimi, and the referee fouls for a foul and goes ahead to show the yellow card to Canadian defender Di Fugueles. And
1: Di Fugueles was late.
0: Yeah.
1: Yes, he was late in the start. Rahimi, I am pretty sure that Rahimi knew very well that Di Fugueles was going in for a tackle, so he needed to go for a second touch on the ball. And then unfortunately, Di Fugueles went in for a tackle, and he was booked for that.
0: Yeah, it's a Moroccan free kick, taking shot, lead, ball comes in, and it's a goal from Morocco! And Morocco have found the back of the net! It's Azadine Unahi with a shot from outside the box. Free kick taken shortly by Captain Ashraf Hakimi, who found Azadine Unahi right outside the box. And Azadine Unahi had all the space, and he put up a very, very beautiful shot in there. And the ball found the back of the net. A brilliant, brilliant shot from Azadine Unahi. And Morocco surprisingly taking the lead in this game.
1: Yes, I expected them to take the lead. I expected them to get a goal, change the game plan, and then continue to defend your goal and continue to frustrate them. So it's a very good goal taking. It was smart thinking from the captain himself, Ashraf Hakimi. Very smart thinking. And then Azadine Unahi, I know he is a player of quality.
0: Yeah.
1: We saw what he did in 2022 when he announced himself to the world. Even going at those days, he was in Auxerre,
0: yeah.
1: Yes, Angers, yes, in France. But in 2022, he announced himself to us, and then since then he's continuously been playing at the highest level. So I'm not surprised that Azadine Unahi gave us this beautiful goal. And then I'm happy. Yes, as an African, I always say that I'll be happy whoever is winning, provided it's an African who is winning the game. Let the game be played. So it's a beautiful goal, good thinking or smart thinking from Captain Ashraf Hakimi to cut the free kick back for Azadine Unahi to go for the first kick. Then smart thinking from Unahi as well, not to fly the ball, but just to lay it low between the legs of the players, both the Canadian players and the Moroccan players back of the net. And then it's Morocco one up now. It's a very good thing to be witnessing so far. So I expect Morocco to do better by defending or protecting this goal when necessary. Go forward, get a different goal, and then the game is over.
0: And Morocco have found themselves on the front foot, and here they come again. There is Ashraf Hakimi on the right hand side, cast in onto his left, but he is dispossessed by the Canadian defense. And here comes Canada, and Richie Laye pushes the ball, but unfortunately the ball goes out of play, and it's a Moroccan throwing. And coach Mohamed Wahbi can breathe a sigh of relief. And as I always say, in football, you can possess as many times as you want, You can create as many chances as you want, but if the chances are not fruitful, if those chances and those possessing do not result to a goal, it basically costs 90. And you only get one chance, and you make sure that you convert that chance, and that's exactly what Morocco have done in this game. Free kick taking shots by Ashraf Hakimi, who found Azedine Unai right outside the box, and the Moroccan seems to have their confidence back, and they are playing to their quality now. Here is Morocco in possession of the ball. Ball back in defense for Morocco once again. Here is a Diop. Diop goes out wide and finds Captain Ashraf Hakimi. Hakimi finds Boadi. Boadi goes back, and the Moroccans playing out from the back once again. Here is Morocco with good possession of the ball. Here is Diop. Diop goes to midfield, but Brahim Diaz is dispossessed of the ball. Cross comes in, and it's cleared out by the Moroccan defense. Ball comes out wide. Boadi goes out and finds El Kanousi, and Brahim Diaz gets the ball, gets a run of Rahimi. Ball looking very well there for Morocco. Cross comes in, and is blocked by Richie Lai. Brahim Diaz found the run of Soufiane Rahimi, who tried to find Brahim Diaz once again, but Richie Lai was there to cover up, and ball goes out of play, and it's a corner kick for Morocco, and Morocco look to have found their confidence back.
1: Yes, the goal was very, very, very important. The goal was the deal breaker that Morocco needed to do something different in the game. Now they have the game, they must relax, play the way they play their game. They must relax now, play the way they play their game. But if they want to do something different, it's up to the coach. But we've seen Morocco several times. We see them play good football. We see them playing flowing football. So I won't be surprised if Morocco starts to dictate the pace of the game, because they can do that when you give them opportunity. You are not lucky. They will dictate the game for you very well. So I'm happy that Morocco is beginning to go into the game, beginning to attack Canada the way we are expecting them to attack them. But unfortunately, if Morocco progresses to the knockouts, to the quarterfinals, they are going to meet the winner between France and Norway, another blockbuster. But this is a conversation for another day. But today it's Morocco Canada, and I just want the Moroccans to win the game. But we move to the next stage of the competition. It's game by game, so let's finish this one, then we can go and talk about the other game.
0: And ball is back in action. Morocco trying to come forward with the ball, but Canada have gained possession of the ball and go back to goalkeeper Kepro. Kepro sends a long in, tries to find Oluwa Sey. Sey with the flick, but loses possession, and ball comes off the head of Diop. Back on the head of Ainawi, and it's a ding dong affair with the heads in midfield. And ball goes back to the Moroccan defense with Yassine Bono. Balloons the ball away. And here comes Morocco. Captain Ashraf Hakimi with a sprint of the ball comes forward, and the linesman flags for a foul on Richie Lai. But the foul is taken quickly, and Gianni Infantino keenly watching on. Freaky taken quickly. Here is Richie Lai. Comes forward and tries to find a cross, but ball is intercepted by Boadi, and it goes out of play, and it's a corner kick for Canada. And as always, your captain Stephane Eustachio behind the ball, who is looking to pip a very good cross in, and take advantage of the set piece. Morocco have to be careful in defense at this point. You start processing a long ball and his head finds the head of the Fugueles, but boy is scared out by Ridwan Halhal and ball goes out of play and it's a Canadian throw once again. And as always, it's Justin who will send in a long throw and is headed out by Masraoui, but ball goes back to Stefan Eustachio. Stefan Eustachio tries to find a run of Justin but loses possession of the ball, and Morocco will clear their line by backing possession of Canada. Stefan Eustachio tries to find a run of Justin but ball is intercepted and it goes out for a Canadian throw which is quickly taken, and Canada go all the way back to their goalkeeper Crepeau, who takes his time and flips a long one in, tries to find Justin, finds the head of Justin. Justin flicks the ball. Here's Jonathan David. He's shoved off the ball and Buchanan calling for a foul, but the referee rather calls for an offside. And beside Masraoui goes down. Was a long ball in and Buchanan was clearly offside in that position. He was looking for a foul on him by the referee. Calls for an offside. And it's a Moroccan ball. Nisai Masraoui in a bit of discomfort in there on his arm. And free kick taken quickly by Morocco. Ball goes back to Yassine Bono. Bono goes back. And it's a long ball comes in from Bono. Tried to find the head of Rahimi, but the ball is flicked by the Canadian defense. Here comes Canada. And Bouadi, the ever-present Bouadi, intercepts the ball and Bouadi loses possession. The ball goes back to the Canadian defense. Here's goalkeeper Crepeau. Crepeau goes out wide. Here's Bombito. Bombito goes to midfield. Finds Segu. Segu goes back to Crepeau and Canada. It's a beautiful turn from Bombito. He goes back to Justin and Canada once again playing out from the back. Here is the Fugueles who goes out wide and ball is now in midfield. The Fugueles playing upfield finds Bombito. Bombito comes upfield, tries to find a pass to Oluwaseyi, but Oluwaseyi misses the ball and the ball is now in possession of Morocco. Here's Achraf Hakimi, goes infield and finds Unahi with a beautiful turn, but Unahi is dispossessed and struck off the ball, but referee calls for a foul and Oluwaseyi is seriously on top of his voice at the referee in disagreement of that decision, and referee calls for a foul on Bouadi, and that, ladies and gentlemen, will be the last play, last action we'll see from Bouadi, because he will be substituted. And it's a substitution effected by the Moroccans. And coach Mohamed Wahbi effects substitution. We see El Kanousi and Bouadi go off and they are replaced by Soufiane Amrabat and Talbi. And we also see another substitution effected by the Canadian coach Jesse Marsh. We see Oluwaseyi coming up and we see the introduction of Lerin, the number 9-seated man for Canada. Here comes Morocco on attack and Rahimi with a lot of space. finds a pass, but that pass is misplaced, but Morocco still in possession of the ball. Here is substitute Sofiane Amrabat, comes forward and goes back. Here is Aladin Unai. Aladin Unai comes forward, finds Sofiane Amrabat. Amrabat with a cross comes in from Amrabat, but is cleared out by the Canadian defense. But ball back in possession of Morocco, and Brahim Diaz with a beautiful nutmeg, but Moroccans are dispossessed. Ball goes all the way back to goalkeeper Yassine Bono, and the Moroccans coming forward once again. Moroccans coming forward once again. Here is Brahim Diaz, tries to find a cross, but the Canadians once again clear out their lines. Ball back in midfield, and Canada coming forward, but the referee calls for a foul. And Brahim Diaz with a beautiful nutmeg in there. And in football, when you are in the lead, you can afford, you know, to make some plays in there like that.
1: Yes, when you are in the lead, you must try to enjoy yourself, but don't overjoy, don't carelessly enjoy, because if you do that, your opponent, who is not sleeping, will harm you or will hurt you with a given opportunity. He's made some few changes where he brought in, he took out El Camus and brought in Taubi, and he took out Ayub Bouhadi and brought in Amrabat. You clearly see that he wanted a stability in front of the defenders. So he saw that Bouhadi is not really stable. He's a type of midfielder that would love to move around. But with Amrabat, he can shield the defense, right? He can shield the defense. And if you look at the other side too, you could see that he brought in Taubi for El Canous. You saw where El Canous was operating from. So far, El Canous did not give us a good game today. So he had to make that change to see if Taubi can make something different, because El Canous seems to giving us what we already saw in the first half, where there was no creativity. He was just sometimes get the ball and pass it back. He was not moving forward with the ball, so he tries to bring some creativity and some dynamics in, and that's very, very, very, very good of a pitch. So I expect that these two changes will bring a difference to the team for Morocco to either protect this lead or even add up a goal to cement their position in the quarterfinals of the competition.
0: And ladies and gentlemen, if you're tuning in, you're listening to Star 103.5 FM. It's our continuous broadcast, continuous live commentary of the 2026 FIFA World Cup, and it's the first round of 16 game of the 2026 FIFA World Cup between co-host Canada and Morocco, and Morocco leading by a goal to nil, with Azadin Unai being the difference, and Canada looking very, very dangerous, but Lerin with a foot in a tackle on Yassine Bono, and a referee hurriedly calls for a foul and flashes the yellow card. Referee Mark Oliver flashes the yellow card to substitute Lerin, and Yassine Bono goes down to the floor. He came off his line to clear out the ball, but the guy Lerin stuck a foot in there and got the foot off Yassine Bono, and with that the referee calls for the hydration break. And what exactly do you think Canada could do or should do if they could get back into this game?
1: Well, I don't even want Canada to come back into this game, because if they do, they are going to disturb us. But if they are not able to come back into this game, it means that Morocco is winning it. So I don't want them to do anything different. They should continue doing what they are doing. They should continue to do what they are doing, because I don't see the reason they should come back into this game, because Morocco is playing an African interest. So why should I find a solution, or why do I even want Canada to come back into this game? Yes, Canada should, they should play and play the way they are playing. They should play as frustrated as they are, because I don't want them to find a solution to the Moroccans, because if they find a solution and they equalize, then we have a game on our hand where we'll be looking at extra time. But I don't want them to find a solution. They are frustrated. They should continue being frustrated. Let Morocco take the lead. Let Morocco protect their goal, or let them get another goal, and that's all. Let's get into the quarterfinals of the competition. So as for Canada, let them play their game, because I don't want them to come back. I don't want them to find solutions to anything on the pitch. As Morocco or as African, we are concerned, they should not find any solution. The game should go this way, go in Morocco's favor, and Morocco goes to the next stage of the competition.
0: Ladies and gentlemen, those are some pretty interesting African bias in there.
1: For sure.
0: From Nilaye. But ladies and gentlemen, remember that this broadcast, this live commentary, is brought to you by the kind courtesy of Sporty Bet, Bet Smarter, Play Sporty, Star Oil, Quality and Affordable Fuels for 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And you're still live on Star 103.5 FM. 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

0: of the 2026 FIFA World Cup. Later on, we'll see Paraguay taking on France at 9 p.m. And of course, as always, we will do make sure to bring you updates of the developments from the FIFA World Cup. I was in here with Nilay, the handsome journalist in here. The ladies and Nilay, thank you very much for joining us. I am Hassan Meroni, and ladies and gentlemen, that wraps it up on our live broadcast here, and we'll catch you on the flip side. Ladies and gentlemen, we out.
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0: 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Can I count it off?
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0: One, two, three, four.

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Can you feel it? 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Can you feel it? Our jacket sensation.